0: Just your honest opinion.
1: Look, I want to see him do well. I want to see finally the Browns, you know, get out of this mess and see what they can put up. They have a pretty good team, and I think the division is, you know, forget about being winnable enough where they can maybe make some noise and try to get into the playoffs. I hate to see them suck all the time.
0: I like Todd Monken. Yeah.
1: Do I want Watson to have a feel good story out there? Hey, look, if he's coming back, he's healthy. You know, everything's behind them now. The law and all the other stuff is behind them. On the football field, I'd like to see what kind of numbers he puts up, because at one point he was a top-notch quarterback. We do know that. He was, what, an all-pro. At least it seemed like that. I want to see him go back to that type of numbers. So we'll see what he does with Cleveland. I think he could maybe do that. I think he can be right around 500 and make some noise with them.
0: I'd love to hear from y'all on that one, because – there's some that feel like there was never remorse. He constantly ended up kind of falling upwards, including the money he got from Cleveland, and then, you know, the way that kind of panned out.
1: Right.
0: He wanted out of Houston, right? And then that's when everything dropped. But I don't know. There's some guys that you just don't root for, and I kind of find myself oddly wanting the Browns to be good this year. But we'll dive into it more in depth and get your takes at Stinkin' Genius One. I'm at Plank Show. Everyone go follow us at Fox Sports Radio. All right, speaking of your reaction, we're headed straight to your tweets next with Arnie and Plank sitting in on a Saturday night here on Fox Sports Radio.
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0: Oh, yeah. Or is that for later? Oh, okay. Let's go. The segment is coming up next right here on Fox Sports Radio.
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10: 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We'll get to DeSager in just half a second. Matter of fact, let's get to him right now. News desk, extended update. You hear it every week. DeSager, go ahead.
11: Let's start with the NFL. We have football to talk about. 7 preseason games on this Saturday. There are none tomorrow. The next NFL exhibitions are Thursday, a couple of them. But we'll start with the injury. As Minnesota won, veteran safety Jamal Adams of the Vikings was carted off with a knee injury. Even the team said it doesn't look good. Minnesota's starting quarterback is Kyler Murray. He led a field goal drive, eventually 13-10, the final over the Giants on the road. For New York, Jameis Winston, 8 of 9 passing, 89 yards, but the Giants' offense had 10 drives total today, 11 first downs. Malachi Fields, third rounder, did have a touchdown catch for New York from Jackson Dart, by the way, and it was Odell Beckham Jr. on the field for New York again, who had a couple of short receptions. At Chicago, Bears over Cleveland, 34-10. Savon Ahmed, 49-yard TD on a catch and run. The starting QB today was Tyson Bagent. He was 13 of 22, 169 yards for the Bears and a score. Deshaun Watson in the loss for Cleveland, 11 of 15 passing, 126 yards. Certainly not a lot downfield. But Browns first-rounder Casey Concepcion raised an eyebrow. Touchdown run. He had 3 receptions as well, and a punt return of 31 yards that, if he didn't stumble or was bumped, could have gone past midfield and a lot farther. Buffalo over Carolina, 29-14. Backup quarterback Kenny Pickett of the Panthers, 16 of 19 passing, but just 92 yards and a touchdown. The Bills open their new stadium, and for the Bills now, DJ Moore, 3 receptions, 61 yards. Josh Allen finished 6 of 8 passing today, 111 yards, and a score, a touchdown to Keon Coleman. The Panthers' first team offense had 3 3 and outs today, 9 plays, 17 yards. Rams won at Kansas City 20-12, and the Rams had first round quarterback Ty Simpson on the field, and he was 21 of 25 through the air, 190 yards, 2 touchdowns, no

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17: A quiet residential neighborhood erupts in chaos. Carmine Galante, the feared boss of the Bonanno crime family, lies dead, his cigar still clutched between his teeth.
18: Masked men walked into Joe and Mary's luncheonette in Brooklyn today and gunned down Carmine Galante, a man believed to be the most powerful mafia chieftain in the country.
17: The execution sent shockwaves through the criminal underworld and set the stage for one of the most pivotal criminal cases in New York City history. From the minds behind the acclaimed television series comes Law and Order: Criminal Justice System. This isn't a scripted drama. These are real stories told by the people who have lived them.
19: My father should have been a dead man.
17: For decades, the mafia had New York City in a stranglehold, with law enforcement seemingly powerless to intervene. But the murder of Carmine Galante marked the beginning of the end. Discover how a group of young prosecutors took on the mafia, and with the help of law enforcement, brought down its most powerful figures. I'm Anasika Nicolazzi. And from Wolf Entertainment and iHeart Podcasts, this is Law & Order: Criminal Justice System.
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1: The system is hungry for a conviction. Lee Harris is sentenced to 90 years.
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1: Behind bars, Lee finds an unlikely ally in his cellie, Robert. The pair are like chalk and cheese. There's no way their paths would ever cross on the outside. But as a fellow inmate, Robert sees through the lies and vows to do the unthinkable. Clear Lee's name.
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8: Well, we're back at the Bernie Frano Show. The midnight hour continues. 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
9: And first topic is the baseball topic.
8: Yes.
9: I watched baseball when my dad was, when I was a little kid with my dad, probably till I was about seven. And I can't stand it personally now, but maybe I would get back in it if there was a salary cap and there was, you know, more, what's the word? You know, if there were different teams competing, like one year it's the Pittsburgh Pirates or, you know, whatever. I do not find it competitive. I'm tired of the same old, same old. So, yeah, I guess I'm on the owner side.
8: Okay, fair enough.
9: Players think.
8: And part of that might be the Pittsburgh's inability, although you got this kid, Seth Hernandez, coming up, and you got Paul Skeens. But duly noted, I hear you. Moving on to, you're going to decide the quarterback, Shador or Deshaun, your pay six on the line. Who do you like?
9: Yeah, if I'm Cleveland, I'm done with Deshaun. They should have never signed him to begin with. You got to find out what you have in Shador, and you give him what, 4, 5, 6 games if he.
8: So if your paycheck's on the line, you don't care, give a damn if you lose games as long as you find out whether Shador can play. And if that's your prerogative, my friend, I respect it.
9: Because here's what happens, it's a win-win situation. If Shador is great, you're awesome, man. You got a franchise quarterback. If he stinks, you're going to be in the bottom of the draft, and you can get a franchise quarterback next year. It's a win-win, man.
8: Fair enough. Diversity of opinions. I love it. All right, moving on. Tell me what your thoughts are on Jaden Daniels.
9: I don't know what his deal is. Does he think he's like the GOAT of college football?
8: I don't know.
9: Joe Burrow's number is not retired. Trevor Lawrence's number is not retired. I could keep going down the list. He wasn't even there that long. He had one really good year. He did not win a natty. Dude, get over yourself. You are not that. You're not even the – I don't even know if I'd say he's a top – yeah, he's probably top three LSU quarterback. But, my God, dude, you are not LSU Tiger personified. Just – I don't get it, man.
8: I know that Tiger Nation has turned on him a little bit. Hey, good stuff, Chance. Good opinions. I appreciate your thought. Little different, but that's what we like here. Martin in Orange, California, the legendary Martin. Hello, Martin.
10: Bernie, greetings and salutations. And before I start in, I just want to go with this whole Robin Williams. And one of my favorite movies is Adrian Cronauer, when he would say, "Good morning, Vietnam."
8: You know, good morning, Vietnam.

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11: We promise you, they don't actually hate each other. They just like to argue.
12: The fourth player that's been given green dot duties is actually cornerback slash safety slash first round pick Caleb Downs.
13: Yeah, they need that.
12: He's not only had a strong start to the camp, but the way they wanted to adapt him more to playing coverage in the NFL is they have had him do blanket coverage in the slot against one of the best route runners in the game, CeeDee Lamb, a bunch.
13: Well, that's a good thing to do. And I like the fact that he's going to have comms. The backfield needs it because, gosh dang it, I can tell you what the offense is going to do. And I'm going to say that in almost every answer. I don't know about this defense. I am in the land of the unknown, and I have no idea. Sure, we got Philadelphia's defensive coordinator. Cool. But that defensive coordinator left Philly, which had a solid defense, and now he's got to come here, and it's a disheveled defense, and it's got to get better. And until I see a shutout, until I just see a field goal in the first half instead of two touchdowns and two unnecessary events, I'm not going to be impressed.
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13: Welcome into the Fanatics on this Sunday, August 16th, 3 days before the most important day of my life. I will turn the rightful age of 46 on Wednesday.
16: Oh, happy early birthday. I didn't
13: know
16: that.
13: Thank you, sir. I appreciate it. We'll call this the birthday show.
16: You kind of keep that to yourself, don't you?
13: I do. The older you get, the quieter you become about a birthday. So welcome into it. I'm your host, Dylan Emery, along with Shane Carter,
16: Yo.
13: Who also is a host and spins the ones and twos and makes sure that I stay in line. That's what Shane does. You can hit us up on iHeartRadio media app. It's free. Come join us. Come one, come all. Today is Sports Church, as Cesar Rodriguez has jumped in on the Facebook page to say
16: Cesar.
13: Sports Church. And so we've got a lot to get to. We've got Councilman Mark White joining us about the Spurs. I had him on yesterday on the Beyond the Arc podcast. Very good stuff yesterday, Shane. Very confident things coming tomorrow.
16: I'm surprised that you want to do a podcast because, like, you're very hard to keep in line. And podcasts, like, I have that real, like, bad habit of, like, going inconsistent with timing and stuff like that.
13: Well, shout out to Michael Flores and also Vanessa Martin, who keep the show in
16: gotcha.
13: Line.
16: Gotcha. Other people do it
13: yeah,
16: for you. Okay.
13: Yeah, I just show up and here I go. I'm off the
16: stuff.
13: Rails. Yeah, so they know your pain, Shane. They know, oh, here goes Dylan. He goes off track. But a couple things out of that podcast yesterday. Shout out to the River City Gators, 8-man semi-pro team here in San Antonio. By the way, third season in operation.
16: Did not know that was a thing.
13: They are on a redemption tour this year, Shane. They lost the championship last year by 1 point to a team up in Austin. I think they're called the Demons or something.
16: Austin. Oh, yeah. I don't know. I didn't know that was a thing, but hey, good for them.
13: And shout out to Corey, the QB1. He was on our show yesterday. A couple of the other guys as well. Anthony was on there with us. Man, these guys are fun. You know, it's just one of those things, and just a fun time with them. And they start October 3rd. You know, so we'll be out there. I'm going to be out there. I posted something on Facebook about them. If you guys want to be play-by-play commentators, host a podcast, you want to do that, hit them up. Look at my link. Go find them. It's a great thing, man. 8-man football is different. It hits harder, and these guys love to hit. And trust me, yesterday, Shane, I was not going to run my mouth and, you know, be this guy. But shout out to the River City Gators here in the Alamo City. Fun fact, they went with the Gators, Shane, because the colors, right? They're orange. They have the Florida Gator colors, right?
16: Right.
13: You don't see that here in San Antonio. That's the reason why they stand out. Love it. They were able to give us a couple t-shirts as well.
16: I was going to say, speaking of social media, we got kind of the bugs figured out on Facebook, but they're still working on the cameras. So what happens right now is if you go on Facebook Live right now on Ticket 760, you'll see not our faces, but you will see our brand new logo. The comments and questions segment is open in case anybody wants to cuss us out, but we won't read those over the air.
13: Yeah, Shane will read your comments over there on Ticket 760's page, but you just won't see our face over there. It's our new logo, by the way. Yeah, it's spiffy.
16: I know. It took them forever to commission that, but it looks really good. I love the concept of it, too. But, I mean, Spurs colors makes a lot of sense.
13: Oh, absolutely.
16: By the way, Dylan, did you watch any of the preseason ball yesterday?
13: I did. The Dallas Cowboys are going to win the Super Bowl because they knocked off the defending Super Bowl champions yesterday, 17-7. I said it first here on the Fanatics, right here, right? Is that the overreaction?
16: Actually, I think the overreaction – well, not overreaction because that's actually a very appropriate word. I think the overreaction might be that after some people had really good games yesterday, that some people's jobs might be in jeopardy.
13: Yeah.
16: Slow down a little bit on that. We'll get to that.
13: Yeah, we will. I mean, the Cowboys looked good. And what I like to do in preseason, Shane, is I don't like to watch, like, the opening drives. I like to watch the third and fourth quarters, right?
16: Okay.
13: I want to see the guys that are on the bubble.
16: Fighting for that
13: right?
16: spot.
13: And they make that one play where you're like, okay. Because there was a couple plays yesterday where I was like, what were you thinking, buddy? And I think we all know about that kickoff or punt. I think it was a punt, right, where he was going to get it from the one and he fumbled it. There goes your shot.
16: Yeah,
13: I have no idea. But
16: that doesn't look good because if you're going to make the squad on the back, like 10 people on the roster, you got to play special teams. And if you mess up a special teams play, that's a good way to get cut and never come back.
13: Yeah, and speaking of special, he's getting trolled all over social media. The Mets were the last ones to kind of troll. Mr. Jaden Daniels of the Washington Commanders making headlines this week. Did you see that?
16: I saw that.
13: Agree with it?
16: No, but I also think like... I mean, you and I both have worked in media in some capacity for a while now, so I have to imagine that, like, one, this can't be the end of the story, and two, there's got to be some sort of, like, misinformation that we're just kind of waiting to get out there. I have to think that maybe LSU in the previous regime, like Brian Kelly or somebody, told them, hey, no one's going to wear this number, but Lane Kiffin didn't have to abide by Brian Kelly's rules, even though they're both D-bags. I think that when it comes to Jaden Daniels...
13: Say it louder.
16: I think that if you were to let someone else wear your number, allowing someone who's a freshman All-American, J.D. Pickett, that's the player in question, him to do that is definitely respectful, but I think more than likely what LSU... Because LSU doesn't retire numbers, I don't believe.
13: No.
16: I think they just keep some numbers sacred. Like, number 18 is, like, a big sacred number to LSU. Texas A&M obviously has number 12. That's only reserved for, I think, a walk-on player. You know, like, some schools, like, they don't retire jerseys, but they keep, like, certain numbers reserved for special players.
13: It's like A&M with number 12. That never retires because whoever gets the number 12 on that squad is the 12th man,
16: 12th
13: right?
16: Man,
13: he's a walk-on. He proved himself. It's tradition.
16: The story behind that is actually really cool.
13: Yeah, it is. But, you know, if you're in the limelight or underneath the rock, Jaden Daniels, obviously, he played for LSU. He won a national title with them.
16: No, he didn't. He won the Heisman.
13: He won the Heisman.
16: Yeah, yeah.
13: Sorry.
16: Burrow won the championship.
13: But the thing is that he wore number 5. Well, the Daniels family released a letter and they said the Daniels family is deeply disappointed and feels profoundly disrespected by LSU's decision to give Jaden's number to another player. Now, that came from a Daniels spokesperson, which was probably his mother, to be honest with you, because if you're watching,
16: who's also his agent.
13: Who's also his agent, who also does all the business ends of his thing. Jaden and his family have every reason to believe that his number would remain meaningful part of LSU's legacy and would be honored and protected in future, you know, basically to go. But here, insert Lane Kiffin. Lane Kiffin did speak on it, and he was asked about it, and he said, look, when I promise a number to somebody to get them to come play who's really good, hey, I'm going to do that. I don't disagree with that guy. Even though I don't like him, I don't disagree because guess what? In college football, and this happens everywhere, when a new coach comes in, whoever was the old coach, it doesn't matter,
16: they got
13: in my
16: their own
13: opinion,
16: rules.
13: Right? They have their own rules. They bring in their own coaching staff. So Jaden Daniels, suck it up, dude. Go do something in the NFL. Make your legacy great there. And then maybe Washington will retire your jersey. But until then, you've been injury prone. You're not really likely to succeed or win a Super Bowl.
16: 2 years in his career.
13: Hold on. Because if he wants to act this egotistical about his number, then prove it in the NFL. Because everybody gives Baker crap, right? Saying he's overrated. He's this and that. What about Jaden Daniels? Sorry, I'm getting Dallas Cowboy fans hyped up and getting our defense hyped up, ready to knock him out for the season.
16: I think you're calling him overrated a little too soon. I mean,
13: no, I'm not.
16: He was rookie of the year's first year, then last year he got hurt. So it's we're only 2 years into his career. We can't call him over or underrated.
13: Dude, we judge guys in their first year, Shane. We judge guys in their first year. That's what every fan does, and that's what I love about football. You know what I mean? So that's what I love about football. Hey, you know, we got a little lot of football talk to get to. But most importantly, too, we've got the mayor from last week. We're kind of recapping that. A lot of people hit me up on social media. They heard the interview. We have Councilman Mark White joining us in the next segment. Of course, the Spurs vote is tomorrow again. But this is in front of council members. It's going to take place starting at 9 a.m. If you do want to go, it is open to the public. I highly suggest, and so does Councilman Mark White, that you show up early because you do have to sign in. And if you'd like to speak, you get 3 minutes to speak on that behalf.
16: Got a couple comments from the Facebook Live account.
13: What do we got?
16: Chris Gonzalez, first of all, a shout out to the logo, said fancy logo, which I agree. I got tired of seeing our faces on there. And then Terry Lynn said, listening in Wisconsin. Thank you, Terry.
13: Like that. Well, cheesehead action. John Williams is in here from Dallas today, listening to us as well. But, you know, you've got this chance to go speak. It's city government. You got to love it. Tomorrow's the vote. Obviously, we're going to talk to Mark White here in a little bit about it because he's going to be one of those guys that is casting a vote tomorrow. You know, and after that, we don't know what's going to happen. Shane, can we just build the darn arena?
16: I think.
13: Can we just focus that this is all that this is about? It's not about Project Marvel. It's not about the $189 million deficit that we're facing.
16: Yeah.
13: And by the way, you want to raise my property taxes now? Whoo! Which has nothing to do with the Spurs, by the way. Just don't be scared. Those listening sessions can tend to veer you a little bit. We don't have listening sessions here. We let you talk. Right, Shane?
16: I mean, when you're not hogging the mic, yeah, I would say so.
13: Had last week.
16: You know what I think is going to happen is what's happened is, like, there's going to be, like, a building frustration and a anticipation that's going to, like, piss a lot of people off to the point that this is going to have a bad trickle-down effect because – back in November, I'll give the mayor credit. She is right. That was about the countywide aspect. But when we talked to her last week, we had I had asked, and you had asked also, you know, why should we expect anything different? Even if we take away a Lotus, even if we take away Bernie and just keep it San Antonio proper, why should we assume anything different that it would affect the vote at all?
13: Right.
16: I think if more than anything else, especially, I think if the Spurs were still bad, maybe that this could be a lot more, you know, middle of the road.
13: Exactly.
16: But the fact that they're successful again and on the upward trajectory leads me to believe that public support is going to sway very much in favor of the Spurs. I think if this was between 2016 and the last year, right, when they were averaging 30 wins a season, then, yeah, maybe you can make the argument that, like, teams maybe might be reluctant to push back on that, but
13: exactly,
16: not after making the championship.
13: No, and there's plenty of championship runs coming with this squad. We can definitely see that. And if anything, I'd like to thank the mayor for firing up our Spurs squad to getting to the finals because, you know, it is heard. and everything else like that. But coming up next, Councilman Mark White talks to us about tomorrow's vote at the council chambers. That's next on the Fanatics on Ticket 760.
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27: Coming into the 1988 Olympic Games in Seoul, South Korea, the United States had compiled an astonishing 71-1 record in men's basketball. Basketball was our game, and in no other venue was that so apparent as in the Olympics. 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Now it was time to send our men.
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0: Welcome back into the Fanatics on this Sunday. I'm your host, Dylan Emery, along with Shane Carter. And Don't You Cry No More. What a perfect song, Shane. Good job on that one.
1: You're welcome.
0: We are all over it. We're Facebook Livin' on my page. We're Facebook Livin' on Ticket 760. Get your comments in now, because joining us over the phone right now is Councilman Mark White. And Mark, I got to ask you, you're one day away from sitting in your chair over there at City Council. How are you feeling about it?
2: I'm ready to get it done, honestly. This has been a couple of weeks that, frankly, I don't think that we needed to go through, but we're going to do it tomorrow. We're going to take the vote. And again, plan here is to move forward on this arena, just like the citizens asked us to do when they voted last November, and put together a project that the entire city can be proud of.
0: Absolutely. And, you know, there's obviously the yes and no's. You've got the listening sessions that have been going on. But most importantly, this came to you guys a couple weeks ago in a memo on a Friday afternoon. You guys saw it and you said, oh, boy, here we go. But why is it causing confusion now after the vote happened with the citizens of San Antonio? And I say San Antonio as in county and city, because even if you were to break those numbers down, it still went yes and yes. But why are we doing this again?
2: Well, you know, that's be a good question for the mayor. Because, look, I think that in what I've heard over the past 2 weeks, speaking of listening sessions, because been out in the community, heard from a lot of folks, and the general consensus is, yeah, why are we doing this again? Because you'll remember we had a 3-month debate last fall, town hall meetings all over the city. We had people on radio shows, TV shows, the whole thing to let the public know how this new arena was going to be financed, right? You've got the visitor tax. It's people that stay in hotels and rental cars. You got the Spurs paying $500 million. And then you have this $489 million, which is split up between state tax dollars that we lose if we don't use them on this, and then other revenues that are going to only exist after the arena gets put into place. So, you know, that was all discussed with the citizens. People voted. It passed. And why we're doing this now, you know, again, I'm not really sure that the mayor has opposed this project from the beginning. I think this is really another attempt by her to maybe see if she can throw a wrench into the plans. But I'll tell you, I mean, the mayor has the right to oppose the project. What she can't do is spread the misinformation. And over the past couple of weeks, we've tried to get the right information out to the people. Tomorrow on the dais, we're going to set the record straight again, and then we're going to vote. And I think you're going to see city council say we're ready to move forward.
0: Yeah. And District 10 Councilman Mark White joining us. And yes, last week, Mark, I had her on the show. And one of the things that I take away from it, and she's been saying this a lot, she says that she has not heard a legitimate argument from council members in regards to why not to have this vote. Is that true?
2: Well, I don't know. I mean, I've certainly mentioned it to her, I know, and I think others have. I mean, the bottom line is that to spend 3 months, which again, if this were to pass tomorrow, we would spend the next 3 months doing the same thing that we did last year. And that's a lot of time, and taxpayer dollars that then have to be spent to go out, do all the same town hall meetings again, everything that we did to educate the public, right, on how the arena is going to be financed, what the $489 million is. There's also a cost of putting it on the ballot as well. So why would we spend more taxpayer time and money to do the same exact thing that we did last year? So that's the reason why I think my colleagues are going to vote no tomorrow.
0: Absolutely. And yesterday on KSAT's Good Morning San Antonio, County Judge Sakai, he says, quote, "We are going to have a problem if there is a second vote and the city does not fulfill its obligation of the $489 million." He went on to say, "We're going to be stuck and there's going to be really consequential issues, possible litigation that the county wants a reimbursement for whatever cost a lot because of what the city of San Antonio proposes to do." Now, he also said, look, this Spurs arena would revitalize both downtown San Antonio and the east side. Now, remember, obviously, we've got the Frost Bank Center over there on the east side. For him to say both downtown and San Antonio, downtown San Antonio and the east side, how big was that statement yesterday on Good Morning San Antonio?
2: Well, yeah. So, number one, in terms of the legalities, if all of a sudden the city was to backtrack on this, you know, I can't really speak to that at this point. Obviously, that term sheet that we put into place, there's an issue there because all of it was contingent upon the county holding that election and that passing and everything moving forward. So the lawyers would have to figure out if there's any issues there. But yeah, look, in terms of revitalizing downtown and the east side, I mean, that is the purpose of this project. I mean, people need to know, again, it was the city that reached out to the Spurs to talk to them about coming to downtown San Antonio. It wasn't the Spurs reaching out to the city saying that they wanted a new arena. And the reason the city reached out is because our downtown needs revitalization. We need to create economic development both there and on the east side. Because if this is done properly, like you know, we've been talking about for a year, the revenues that will be created from the new bars and the restaurants and the shops and people coming from all over the place to enjoy the arena, enjoy the potential sports and entertainment district that gets built around the arena. And because it's so close to the east side, and if we can connect the two, the east side should benefit as well from what goes on there, new rodeo, things like that. And so, again, it's not just about the games on the court. This is about stimulating our economy here in San Antonio. Look where we are right now with this budget deficit that everybody knows about, right? Yes, there's wasteful spending and we got to cut all of that out. But long term, for our city to have enough revenue to do what we need to do as a city, more public safety, better streets and sidewalks, better drainage, et cetera, we need money to do that. And a project like this can create jobs, can create revenue for our city that we can use on the city services a decade from now.
1: And Mark, I'm curious because I think one thing that the citizens and even the people in the county are is building up frustration on what seems like a delay in actual groundbreaking on a potential new arena. Are we going to experience more of this red tape when it comes along to the Alamo Dome renovations or the Missions Park or whatever it is? Is this going to be more commonplace until the project actually gets started?
2: Yeah, I've heard exactly those sentiments from a lot of people. People are ready to get these things moving. I can just tell you that it's complex for sure, right? And construction right now especially is tough all over the country, right? There's shortages in materials, labor, all sorts of things. But look, once we get all the I's dotted and the T's crossed and the financing all set, these things will begin to move forward. You're going to have that new Missions Baseball Park on one side of downtown. It looks like that should be done by 2029. This new arena, it will get going here at some point, and then you're looking at that in the 2030, 31 range, somewhere in there. You know, on top of all that, we got a new airport terminal coming online, right? People should know in 2028. I mean, this is really an exciting time to be in San Antonio. I know it seems like a lot. I know things don't move as quickly as we would all like. But I can promise you this, our city government is working hard. My council colleagues, you know, God bless them. I certainly don't agree with them on a lot. But we are all trying to do the very best we can for the city. I know city staff is as well. And these things will move forward.
1: Yeah, you brought the city council. I'm curious, like, do you think that there's a way after this vote goes through, assuming that Mary Jean Ortiz is denied, that we can maybe like streamline or get some sort of process moved forward a little quicker because we are kind of delayed now with this?
2: Yeah, well, look, people should know that this vote on Monday, it's not delaying anything. It's just more of a it's just taking up council and city staff time that frankly we should be spending on things like the budget and other things like that. There are still things I guess the mayor could do to try to slow this down. We have the issue of the bond that's coming up, where we're gonna need some money from that bond, of course, to go to infrastructure downtown around the Alamo Dome and around the arena, which frankly we need whether there's a new arena or not, right? If anybody's been to a concert down at the Alamo Dome, you know what a nightmare it is to get in and out of there already. So look, we're gonna try to make this go as quickly and as efficiently as possible. Our city staff and the contractors that they select, I think that's going to be a priority, having a speedy construction effort down there. The Spurs, too, they're going to be the ones selecting the contractors to work on the new arena. So I think everybody wants the same thing. Everybody's pulling on the same end of the rope, and we just wish the mayor would get on our side and pull with us.
0: Yeah, absolutely. Councilman Mark White joining us. The last question I have for you, and this is something that I want you to kind of just reinstate, because the mayor has used Oklahoma City and Portland, you know, talking about them, even told me last week, I'm glad you brought that up, but it felt like she kind of diverted. What exactly have the Spurs said that they will do for the city of San Antonio in this process of the arena plus Project Marvel, which, by the way, is all, you know, 10 to 20 years from now for completion. But what have the Spurs said to you guys that said, hey, we've got you?
2: Yeah, so I'm glad you're bringing that up, because I think the mayor has really missed the point when we talk about Portland and Oklahoma City. The reason those, I think, are relevant is that the mayor keeps saying the Spurs should do more. They should revenue share. They're not doing enough, et cetera, et cetera. Well, let's look around the NBA at what's going on right now. There are only 30 of these franchises in the world. So how do they treat situations like this? In Oklahoma City, they're building a $950 million to $1 billion arena. That ownership group is putting in just $50 million of their money. In Portland, they're doing renovations to their arena to the tune of $600 million. That owner has said he is not putting in a dollar of his own money. So compare that to what's going on here, where the Spurs are putting in more than a third, right? $500 million towards that $1.3 billion arena. They are also guaranteeing $1.4 billion in development around the arena, right, to create that economic development and that revenue for the city that we just talked about. And then they're even doing a $75 million community benefits agreement, which are dollars that are going to go directly into the community for things like discounted tickets and all sorts of stuff so that more folks can attend the games. So the Spurs are really being a good partner here. We should not take that for granted, because all NBA organizations do not operate like our Spurs. So I think that's the relevance of those other situations. We all know how great the Spurs are on the court, but the things they do off the court and their investment in San Antonio should not be overlooked.
0: Absolutely. Councilman Mark White, I know you've been a busy man again these past 2 weeks. You're always busy. I see your social media pages. You're always out there in the community doing the things that you need to do. And I can tell you, from the sports side of San Antonio and from a homeowner side of San Antonio, we thank you for doing this. And we also thank you for, you know, standing the ground, saying the people have voted and let's move on and let's get this city growing. So I appreciate your time. We wish you all the best tomorrow, and tomorrow let's hope that we're chatting and that we're moving forward with this Spurs arena, and there's no vote. There's not another 3-month delay. Again, appreciate your time today.
2: Yeah, thanks, guys. Thanks for what you do, getting the information out to the people, and enjoy the rest of the weekend.
0: Absolutely, will do. So Councilman Mark White, and Shane, you know, I've got a couple comments here too.
1: Yeah.
0: And they're making a point. They're making a point. They're saying that this is Mayor Gina Ortiz. She's trying to, you know, get this vote on and then pay more taxpayer dollars. Look, we got a deficit to worry about. We already voted. Let's move forward. And I have the confidence level, Shane, that this is going to stop tomorrow on Monday in council chambers.
1: I hope so, because
0: What I want is I want the mayor to come out and make a statement after this tomorrow and realize that she was wrong for even putting this up, and let's move forward and stop with the runaround. Stop dancing, Gina, because I'm over it.
1: You're such a dad. Like, I think your favorite word is stop, because I feel like every show you say the word stop like 30 times or something.
0: Yeah, I have five girls in the household. I have to say stop a lot.
1: I had to ask Mark about the concept that like this is just about the Spurs arena. Like, I have to imagine that, like, because Project Marvel is like 8 different projects into one thing, that there's gonna be some sort of delay along the way. I think the most recent thing that's like actually getting close to having some ground broken on is going to be the Mission's new ballpark downtown. Mm-hmm. I love the concept of that too, with the backdrop and all that stuff like that. There's even a possibility it can be moved up to the AA at that rate. But I think that the biggest frustration ain't even necessarily that Mayor Gina even wants a revote. You know, a new vote. I think the real biggest frustration is to me is that this wasn't seen as such an imminent concept until the Spurs started being successful. And now it feels like to me people want this done even faster, which has made this a lot more of a priority in a lot of people in the city.
0: Right. And to kind of end this discussion, but as we go to break, I want people to realize something. If Spurs didn't come to city of San Antonio and say, hey, we want a new arena or we're going to move, there's no threat of that. Okay. Educate yourself. That wasn't said in the listening sessions. It's more or less people were put into these listening sessions that were her supporters. And I get it. But at the end of the day, it ain't about red. It ain't about blue. It's about silver and black. Make this vote stop tomorrow in council chambers and let's move forward. And Mayor Gina Ortiz, I'll tell you one thing. You have this on your keys. Wow. You're going to be amazing. So let's make sure it happens on that. So that's the Spurs stuff. It carries on tomorrow. It'll be over tomorrow. I'm confident. I don't know about your confidence, Shane, but I'm confident it will. Speaking of moving forward, we got some little football talk coming.
1: Well,
0: where are we going?
1: Last week couldn't do it because we had so many guests.
0: Sounds of Saturday.
1: Sounds of Saturday.
0: Oh,
1: back.
0: Coming up next, it's Sounds of Saturday on the Fanatics on Ticket 760.
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3: 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These guys are fanatics.
0: Welcome back into the Fanatics.
1: I'm what does that mean?
0: I don't know.
1: Cumbersome?
0: It sounds like one of those refreshers nowadays.
1: Like,
0: can I get a 20-ounce cumbersome, please?
1: Hey, someone on either like Dylan or the Ticket 760 Facebook Live, can y'all tell if anyone knows what cumbersome actually means? It's a great song. I don't know what that word means.
0: I mean, I just sing the words.
1: Oh, yeah.
0: You know, and I'm like, hey, that sounds like a word. You know, try to educate yourself every day.
1: It sounds like apathy, maybe. Like, I've become apathetic to this world. I don't know.
0: You know, and if you're joining me on my Facebook page, even during the, you know, commercial breaks, you're getting my takes as well. So keep joining us there. You've got Frank, Fabian, Wesley, John, Vanessa's on. You know, everybody's on, and they're passionate about this Spurs stuff. You know, and people, and I'll say this real quick before we get to your sounds of Saturday.
1: Yeah.
0: I know you guys know that I do Spurs game react. I'm part of the Spurs, I guess, but I'm not part of the team. It doesn't matter, folks. It doesn't matter because the Spurs, I guess, and I heart and I thank them for this, is giving me an opportunity to have a job. That's all we're looking to do. The more teams we keep here, the more jobs we have. And guess what? We keep them here. Guess what? That little AAA stadium you're talking about, Shane?
1: Yeah.
0: That's going to bring more people. And it could bring the potential of what we talked about last week, the Los Angeles Angels of Anaheim. They might go somewhere, or another team might go somewhere. It's all about growth. And you know what else that brings in? Corporations, Shane.
1: You know what they did to the Express Stadium? They put a huge hotel across the street. They renovated the entire area. And even though it's a AA park, the Roanoke Express gets like tens of thousands of attendees every home game.
0: Yep, and Vanessa Martin comes in and says, cumbersome means something too heavy to take on or carry.
1: Like a burden? Or literally?
0: Yeah.
1: Okay, thank you, Vanessa.
0: Yeah, so there you go. Anyways. But we missed it last week, and now we have it this week.
1: My brother texted me, who's a fan of the show, and said, I've become a burden. The definition. Not me, I don't think. I think he's talking about the song.
0: Sometimes my brothers tell me that sometimes. I'm like, oh, well, whatever. But without further ado, it is time now for Shane's Sounds of Saturday.
1: No, I missed that, man. It's been like months since we did this because last week we had so many guests. I had to fill out time for all of our segments. I couldn't do it. But, man, I got plenty of stuff. It's all football related, by the way.
0: Football.
1: So we'll start with one thing that happened on live TV yesterday. It was really funny. So Peter Woods, formerly of the Clemson Tigers, got drafted by the Chiefs. Yesterday, the Chiefs played the Rams in a preseason game. People are freaking out about the Ty Simpson stat line. I'm telling y'all, don't freak out too much about preseason stats. It's impressive, but don't freak out too much.
0: Mm-hmm.
1: So the broadcast team for the Chiefs is actually on the sideline. They were talking to Peter Woods about the expectation for this upcoming season. And then the sideline reporter, whose name I don't remember, unfortunately, challenged his talents, so to speak. This is hilarious because she asked him to sing for them because apparently he's a really good singer. Problem is that the Chiefs broadcast team doesn't have the rights to the song they were singing. And so this is what that sounded like.
12: My friend have quite the reputation as an incredible singer. Would you be down to sing a little something here on the preseason? Give Chiefs Kingdom a little jingle.
13: Yeah, for Chiefs Kingdom. You gonna sing it with me?
12: I'll sing it with you. Let me make sure I know it. You start and I'll hop in.
13: It's a Love by Keisha Cole.
12: Oh yeah, yeah, I got you. I got you. Bet.
1: They cut their mics in the middle of singing the song.
0: Well, they had to.
1: That's why you're hearing just the crowd noise, and they're over there like just bobbing their heads and they're vibing.
12: No. You got it.
0: Yeah.
12: Good. All right. If you say your game on the field was really good, I say your singing lives up to expectations as well. Congratulations on everything. Welcome to Chiefs Kingdom.
1: Oh, my God. Hey, I bet the singing did sound amazing. I heard Peter Woods actually is a good singer, but the thing is like, since like that's a local broadcast, not a national broadcast, they don't have the rights to Keisha Cole.
0: Well, no. And at the end of the time, and look, with the preseason stuff, and of course, we'll break it down later, these sideline reporters are getting ridiculous. Some of the stuff they're doing, I get it. You get a chance to talk to players that you probably won't get a chance to talk to during the regular season, but
1: Will, but also, like, I think, like, the problem is, like, so the team reporters, right, Dylan? I mean, you know this because you worked in media. The team reporters and the national reporters, like, for NBC and ESPN and those guys, like, they don't have the same personal relationships day in and day out that the team ones do, the sideline people do that work for the team. And so it's a lot more familiar in that kind of way.
0: Yeah.
1: So I think that's probably like the difference now. I mean, it's a preseason game. It's the fourth quarter. Like, the game's almost over. So yeah, let's hear Peter Woods sing. Apparently he's a really good singer. Apparently he actually really is, but we couldn't hear it.
0: Yeah, I couldn't hear that one.
1: Hey, so I think someone owes you and me some money because Anthony Barr, Eric Kendricks, both former All Pros who became with the Vikings, now have a show together called Bent Out of Shape. And one thing that's like really ticked off a lot of the American public over the last couple weeks has been athletes talking about how $100 million ain't a lot of money or whatever the hell. They go into taxes and agent fees and stuff like that. But I'll tell you what, man, Anthony Barr nails it on the head with this little clip here. But listen to it, Dylan, and tell me if the way they brought this segment up doesn't sound a little familiar or something that you and I do.
13: Oh, man. You know what has me bent out of shape, bro? I've been seeing a lot of these tweets or a lot of these athletes on podcasts talking about how $100 million, $150 million contracts, it's not enough, bro. I mean, they complain about taxes, they complain about lifestyle, paying the agent fees, like, yeah, brother, that's part of the business, man. Like
14: I get
13: what you're getting at, but to say that out loud and say, oh, that's not enough, or that's not enough money, like, bro, we got single parents working 12-hour days, 14-hour days, 6 days a week with six kids, even two kids, one kid. I mean, the fact that you're going to go out there and say that when we have real people struggling to provide and to live a life of basic necessity, I think it's a little ignorant, a little out of touch, 100% out of touch, and it has me bent out of shape.
1: That sounds a little something like you and I do at the end of the show.
0: We need to contact them because they just made my radar for the last second.
1: Hey, but he's right, though. Him and Eric Kendricks are 100% right. You cannot be a wealthy, especially wealthy athlete, someone with influence and popularity and eight-figure salaries, and complain about, oh, my eight figures went down to seven after taxes.
0: Yeah.
1: Not in this economy, man. Come on.
0: Okay. Thanks.
1: So I thought you'd appreciate that. All right, I got two more. One more is Spurs-related, but also relates to the NFL in that last year's big success story was obviously the Seattle Seahawks.
0: Yep.
1: Coach Mike McDaniel invited the Spurs head coach Mitch Johnson, and this was shown on Hard Knocks. And Mike McDaniel was actually asking, like, when did you know he was great? But also, like, you know, when did you first meet him? Like, apparently the Spurs had contact with him since he was 16. Listen to this.
15: How old was Wemby when you guys drafted him?
16: He was 19.
15: When did everybody know that, like, he existed and was a good player?
16: So our CEO actually saw him. He was in a gym, just happened to be in a gym. I actually wasn't planning to see him. He was 16, or was just about to turn 16, and came back after his trip. So I think I saw the greatest player I've ever seen in my life. And literally 12 months later, we put the plan in motion to turn the team over and have the chance to draft him in a couple years.
15: Wow. That's amazing.
17: He's amazing. Of all the goals, he wants to be the best player ever. No, he'd tell you that without a blink. Like, I want to be the best player ever, which is a crazy statement. He's never done anything that puts himself above the team, ever.
15: Wow, that's awesome.
17: Yeah.
15: Like, so he was always like that?
14: Since we've had him.
1: Yeah, success loves company. I think it's very apt that Mitch Johnson and Mike McDaniel, both under 40, by the way.
0: Yeah, and that was also Brian Wright in there. Because Brian Wright was telling him about the RC story about age 16 and everything else like that. But it's truly unbelievable. And I mean, and no better thing, too, Shane, that Mitch Johnson's up there in Seattle, you know, talking to the coach. And by the way, for the record, everybody, Mitch Johnson is a Seahawks fan. It's all right.
1: Is he?
0: Yeah, he is.
1: Well, I mean, you would know. You're on the team a lot more.
0: Yeah, and that's why he, like, went up there. And, they gave the Seahawks coach a jersey and a hat as well. But they're visiting, you know, and you got to love the fact of the mind that Mitch Johnson, Brian Wright, and all them are going to Seattle to the office of these coaches and to this office front and seeing how what it takes to win. And you got to love the thing about Wimby and what Mitch Johnson said there. It's amazing that he wants to be the best player in the league, but yet he will not rise above anybody else on his team. That's simply amazing.
1: Yeah. All right, we got one more, and this one brings a smile on my face. You know, one of my least favorite sports, quote-unquote, analysts out there right now is one Stephen A. Smith, because I think he is one of the cogs that has really ruined sports media, at least on the TV side. Are you aware of the National Association of Black Journalists?
0: Yes.
1: Okay, so it's this organization that credits a lot of like black influencers and reporters and analysts and stuff like that. Well, they have yearly awards. And they also have one that's a little new called the Thumbs Down Award, which basically is kind of like a Razzie. It's like saying, hey, you've done a terrible job. So this was them. This was their release of awarding Stephen A. Smith the Thumbs Down Award.
18: Stephen A. Smith, sports analyst and political commentator. Smith has established a recurring public pattern of disparaging commentary directed at prominent black women across politics, sports, and media. Such commentary reinforces harmful narratives, undermines the fair and respectful representation of black women in public discourse, and stands in direct conflict with NABJ's longstanding commitment to accurate, responsible, and inclusive portrayals of black communities.
1: They went in on him on that. That's pretty much their version to set it off. I thought it was hilarious.
0: No, it's great. I mean, sometimes I think the problem with Stephen A. Smith is that he's become too big for his britches. And, you know, I think last year, LeBron kind of called him out and everybody's kind of tired of it. Because when he came in, he was very hot-headed, right? He's going to disagree with you. He was the guy that you would call, you know, kind of like the rage baiter, I guess, and trying to snag you, right? And sometimes he's had good points. Don't get me wrong. He's had good points before. I'm kind of done with that guy.
1: Yeah, so Stephen A.
0: Good for them.
1: Stephen A. actually responded to this on Twitter, and this is a direct quote. This is the epitome of Christmas arriving early. The NABJ wants to call folks out. Fine. I can't do his voice. You had your turn. Now mine is coming. And make no mistake, I'm coming, which is empty threat. He always makes empty threats. Let's see who really deserves a thumbs down award when it comes to the black community after I say my piece. Remember, NABJ, you don't have to. He tagged them twice. You don't need to tag anyone twice in the same post. You asked for it. I shut my mouth for years. Now y'all started something. This guy is the king of empty threats. Remember that time he threatened KD, saying, you don't want to make an enemy out of me? No,
0: KD's the number one troll on social media, by the way.
1: Yeah, but I would side with KD over Stephen A. Smith 11 out of 10 times.
0: No, absolutely. And so that was
1: Sounds of Saturday.
0: Shane's Sounds of Saturday.
1: I'd say like what I got next for you.
0: What we got next?
1: I got a little game show theme going on for you. We had Dennis Schroeder, who got traded once again. He's now playing for his 12th NBA franchise. Up next, Dylan, I'm going to test your knowledge, see if you can name all 12 before the clock runs out.
0: Testing my knowledge before the buzzer hits zero. That's next on the Fanatics on Ticket 760.
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2: 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These lost souls and
3: with no boss, you won't get. Welcome back into the Fanatics. Last segment of the first hour. Before we get you into the second hour, coming down that second hour, we've got football, more football, and a little bit more football for you.
0: We do?
3: Oh, yeah. Nice. We got football, football. A lot of people are asking our top 15, Shane, on social media right now. 15. In college football.
0: Our top 15.
3: Breaking down the top 15. We can all do that.
0: I'll tell you what, man. We are going to talk some college ball in the second hour. We can tag that in if they want to.
3: Yeah, let's do it. But without further ado, apparently I'm on a game show.
0: Yeah, so I'll give you...
3: Is there music?
0: Yes, I'll give you the rundown. Let me run down first. So on, what was that? I guess it would have been Friday. Dennis Schroeder was traded, and with cash, we should mention he was traded with money, to the Hornets for guard Trey Mann. That is now the 12th team Dennis Schroeder has played for. So Dylan, as I cue the music up, before the buzzer runs out, I'm going to give you as many chances as you can to name every team Dennis Schroeder has played for. Now, here's the rules. You have to get them right, and if you get them right, you'll hear this.
4: All right, all right, all right.
0: If you get it wrong, you'll hear this.
5: How about new?
0: If you get three X's, the game is over. You think you can handle it?
3: Ooh, so it's been, what, 12 teams?
0: 12 teams, man.
3: Really?
0: All right.
3: All right, so.
0: What's your first guess?
3: I know he started with the Atlanta Hawks.
4: All right.
0: That's correct.
3: Nice. Wasn't he in Brooklyn?
4: That's right, he was in Brooklyn.
3: Okay. I know he's never been a Spur. I know that.
0: Right.
3: OKC.
4: All right.
0: You got three.
3: Okay. LA?
0: Which one?
3: Clippers?
5: How about new?
0: Oh, that's one X.
3: Well, nope. Then I'm going to go with the Lakers.
4: All right.
0: There we go.
4: All right,
0: you got four, but you also have an X now.
3: Oh, man. Sacramento. I know he was in Sacramento. Yes, final
4: all
3: answer.
4: All right.
0: Very good. Okay. Now you got five down.
3: Oh, jeez. I got five. Oh, everybody's been there, I think. Boston?
4: All right.
0: Halfway there.
3: I do remember him as a Raptor. I don't know when, but I know he was there.
4: That's another one.
3: Right. Bro, this guy's been everywhere.
0: You got five teams left, and you got one X. You're doing great so far.
3: Oh, jeez. Cleveland. He was in Cleveland.
4: All right.
0: You're doing good. I'm not going to give you hints because you're doing fine.
3: He's been on the East Coast a lot. Detroit. Gotta go to Detroit. Yeah, he's been in Detroit.
0: Yes, he has been in Detroit. Hey, man, you got three left.
3: And somebody like that's got to bounce around to Golden State, right? That's a guess, but Golden State?
0: He was in Golden State, man. You got two more.
3: Oh, jeez. Okay, I'm going to need some call-ins here.
0: Nah, ain't no call-ins. No one help him. You got two more. What team was he just on, first of all?
3: Oh, jeez. What team was he just on?
0: I just said he was traded, man.
3: He was just traded.
0: He was traded to this team.
3: Houston?
0: Okay, well, that is one he was on. Right, you have one left, right, but like literally right. The last one you have left is the team that he just got traded to.
3: Oh, jeez. I'm gonna get it wrong, aren't I?
0: Yeah, you got two X's, man.
3: Why am I not paying attention to him? Because he travels everywhere.
0: Come on,
3: Shane,
0: man.
3: Shane, two left?
0: Well, yeah, you have one left. You have two X's remaining.
3: Oh, jeez. I need a hint, bro.
0: No, I ain't no hints. You have one left.
3: Can you at least give me Eastern Conference?
0: Yeah, fine. Eastern Conference.
3: Thank you. No. Washington?
5: How about new?
0: Oh, that's a second X. Man, I just said this the team he's traded to.
3: I know, but I...
0: you got one move left, man. It's either right or wrong.
3: Charlotte.
4: All right.
0: You did it before the buzzer went. That was impressive. Woo. He's played for 12 teams so far, and damn, man, you nailed them all. Good job.
3: Ow, I should get a jersey.
0: Yeah, for him, right? He went from Atlanta to OKC to the Lakers to the Celtics to the Rockets to the Raptors to the Nets to the Warriors.

0: Warriors, to the Pistons, to the Kings, to the Cavs, now with the Charlotte Hornets.
1: Wow.
0: Enough basketball talk. Let's talk football.
1: All right. 1 hour down, 1 hour to go. Sets it. 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
1: Welcome into the Fanatics. Second hour. This Sunday fun day underway. I am your preacher, pastor, Dylan Emery, right? The sports church. And then along with Shane Carter, the Reverend Shane Carter. I'm going to give you the Rev.
0: I thought I was a deacon.
1: Yeah, you got promoted.
0: Okay, cool.
1: You're welcome.
0: Then why the hell are you talking so much?
1: I don't know. Wesley with the random note of the day. What the heck am I busting my butt for as a band director, 27 years, when somebody else can make $90,000? He's referring back to those people that complain too much about their, you know, stuff like that. So, random fact of the day.
0: Yeah.
1: It's fine. I mean, first hour recap for you, Spurs. I'm confident in the boat, Shane. I'm not... You know, and I honestly just want a statement from the mayor after that. But I don't want her to talk too long because sometimes she talks a lot. And I can say that now. I've been free. And of course, it was funny during the last commercial break. Schroeder was obviously the topic on the Facebook. And they're like, man, he's a journeyman. I'm like, what is it? What does it mean, Shane, that he's He's good enough to play, but just not for long somewhere.
0: I got some trivia for you real quick. He's the second most. He's the person who's been moved the second most of, in NBA history. Who has played for more teams?
1: Oh, jeez. I don't know. Wilt Chamberlain.
0: No.
1: I don't know.
0: Give me a hint. He's the second most traded player of all time. I'll give you a hint. The guy who was traded the most played for UCLA.
1: Kareem Abdul-Jabbar?
0: No. Modern era.
1: Kevin Love?
0: No.
1: Okay, I'm done.
0: Trevor Ariza.
1: Ah, Ariza.
0: Yeah.
1: Ariza is a reason to get traded. I don't like him. UCLA.
0: Is that your best joke?
1: That's all I got so far. That's all I got. So
0: it's fine.
1: But welcome to Sports Church. It's time now to get your pig skin in line. Start making sure that you're doing your last honey-do list, because you're going to be busy over the next couple months, as we got college football, we've got NFL football, we've also got local football here, shout out, River City Gators, 8-man football, check them out, October 3rd is their first game, follow our pages for their kickoff, we want everybody out there to support them, as they will be on a redemption tour this year, as they finished runners-up in their league last year. So, pigskin football, Shane, what do we got that's hot on topic this week?
0: Well, I figured we could probably start with some Cowboys, since they played yesterday and they're always going to move the needle for
1: Super
0: us.
1: Bowl. Breakdown yesterday. Super Bowl.
0: I was actually thinking more along the lines of whose jobs are in jeopardy.
1: Okay. All right.
0: I'll tell you what. Watching the game, I saw Sam Howell and Joe Milton both play quarterback. They both look good. Joe Milton's running ability is obviously on display. I have like sort of a mixed feeling about this, because one, it could put the pressure on the Cowboys to keep three quarterbacks, but I talked about this with Puma, and I'll reiterate it to you now. I think the smartest thing to do, especially if you don't want to lose someone to the waiver wire, is to release Sam Howell, because he wouldn't be exposed to the waiver wire, and he can go on the practice squad without issue. But but honestly, Dylan, I'm not so sure that Joe Milton isn't the better quarterback of the two as it stands today anyway.
1: You know what? I'll be honest with you. I watched him in one play. Of course, I watched him a few. But one that I took away from that game yesterday was when the offensive line broke down, the fourth-round pick. I believe he's out of Penn State.
0: Yeah, Drew Shelton.
1: Yeah, Shelton just missed a block. And Milton, there was a clear path for him to get just hit.
0: Yes.
1: Milton stands up and gets out of that mess. Dak wouldn't have gotten out of that. Milton did. He was able to get a pass down the field, but unfortunately the receiver dropped it. But seeing Milton do that, the one question I have for you, though, Shane.
0: Yeah?
1: Remember how we say preseason is where you start making your mark?
0: Yes.
1: Can we give a little Camden Brown yesterday?
0: Oh, my God. Camden Brown.
1: Can we say
0: was
1: something about the undrafted free agent there?
0: He was the star of the show yesterday. And I know a lot of people are going to say it was against second and third stringers, but here's the thing, Dylan. Those two touchdown passes, we'll just talk about those for a second.
1: Mm-hmm.
0: Camden Brown, he had to win a one-on-one battle, a simultaneous catch, ironically, in Seattle, ironically, across the field from the exact end zone in which the fail Mary happened, by the way.
1: Yeah.
0: And then the one-handed grab at the back of the corner of the end zone. It doesn't matter like what level in which you're playing at. Those catches are impressive in themselves. And now people are saying that him and even Jonathan Mingo, who I thought had a good game last night, also getting open. Now the conversation has shifted from, okay, who's wide receiver five, to do they keep six? Do they move Kevontae Turpin on from? What do they do at receiver? Because now I'm not so sure the way Camden Brown has played. By the way, I talked to Nick. He's had a great camp too, Camden Brown has, out of Georgia Southern. I'm not so sure you can let him go, because I think if you put him on waivers, someone would scoop him up immediately.
1: Yeah, and I mean, that's what preseason is for. And people will say second, third stringers. Doesn't matter.
0: It doesn't.
1: Because, honestly, it's the second and third stringers from both squads. At that point, coaches think that this is an equal battle, right? Because here's the thing. Brown could go off and do that this week. Well, maybe next week he just moved himself up to get into a little bit of an earlier time. Maybe they're like, hey, you know what? Let's look at this guy in tougher competition. That's what preseason is, guys. I'm not saying that he's going to be a CeeDee Lamb or Pickens.
0: Yeah,
1: all I'm saying is that when you get that moment to shine, Brown definitely did that yesterday with those two touchdown passes.
0: And I think that I'd be worth saying, since we're talking about receiver, your seventh-round pick, Anthony Smith, at East Carolina, had that nice 23-yard grab where he showed off his speed. I thought that was really impressive, too. But the other playmaker people are talking about is a guy that you and I highlighted after the draft, and that's Baylor tight end Michael Trigg, who led the team in catches with 4 for 30. And he has had an up-and-down camp. I'll give you like a lowdown. He's had an up-and-down camp this so far. He's been a good receiver, not a really good inline blocker. But yesterday, especially on that sideline, you saw that sideline first down catch he had? He's showing off what made him such an effective weapon at Baylor is he's such a good receiver. And it sounds to me like, from what I'm gathering, is the Cowboys, they're not going to keep four tight ends. They've kept four in the past. I think it's the reality is that either Schoonmaker or possibly DJ Rogers, who did not have a good game yesterday, one of them is going to have to push Schoony for that third tight end job between Trigg and Rogers.
1: Mm-hmm.
0: Otherwise, if they can't do that, then they're just going to reluctantly go back with Schoonmaker. But Michael Trigg had a really good game, too.
1: Yeah, and what do I tell you about the Cowboys every week, Shane? What's going to impress me?
0: You say a lot of things about the Cowboys. It's hard to keep up.
1: Positive-wise, I say this. The offense, is, in my opinion, is great. I'm not worried about the offense. Okay. I'm always worried about the defense.
0: That's fair.
1: But also seeing the fact of, like, for instance, Isaiah lands 14-yard sack, you know, and he prevents Seattle from scoring in Seattle territory. That is what I'm talking about. Those are the dogs in the ditches that I love and I want to see, because that's what Dallas needs. Because too many times last year, Dallas would go score and the defense just opened up the gates like they did at Yellowstone.
0: I want to stay one more note on the offense. The offensive line did not get a lot of push yesterday until you got to your second and third stringers that were actually in the game.
1: Mm-hmm.
0: And your running backs, I was impressed with Phil Maffa from the perspective of that he never went down on first contact. He left with a chest injury. It sounds like he might be questionable for the next game. We'll see. Jaden Blue didn't get a lot. He had that nice a catch off the screen pass, but he wasn't really effective as a runner. Malik Davis and Israel Abenikanda are going to push for potentially a fourth running back spot.
1: Right.
0: Because Blue right now, I think we could all agree, any Cowboys fan agrees, he has that juice that makes him different. But also, if you're not a good inline runner and all you have is like open field speed, that makes you kind of expendable. Mm-hmm. I'm not even saying, again, the offensive line did not do them a lot of favors.
1: No.
0: But I do think there is something to be said about what you do with those reps. Mm-hmm. And I'm not so sure that Malik Davis won't just be running back two by default once again.
1: Right. No, and I mean, again, look, first game of the preseason, you know, and I love when people take me seriously, Shane. They're like, you're saying Dallas is going to win the Super Bowl, whatever. Guys, I say it all the time.
0: Yeah, you're the emotion, I'm the logic.
1: Yeah, and logic-wise, trust me, I've got my head on straight. I do want to overreact sometimes because, well, that's what gets you guys to keep coming here every Sunday. That's kind of like Dallas side of things. You know, we'll see what happens. They're still cooking. They're in the crock pot, right? We're gonna make sure that they're doing good. Their next game's against the Cardinals. So we'll see.
0: Carson Beck looked pretty good.
1: And you know what? That's gonna be a great test for this defense.
0: Yeah.
1: Because Carson Beck is really good.
0: Yeah, there's a lot of good young quarterback play yesterday. We'll get to that in the next segment, but I want to stick on the Cowboys for a second. The defensive side, the defense, what everyone's talking about all camp, there was a lot of good and a lot of not so good on the defense yesterday, but let's talk about the good first, okay?
1: Okay.
0: Let's talk about the pass rush. The pass rush looked actually decent. Really good, yeah. James Houston, he's already kind of established himself as like that first defensive end off the bench. He showed some like great pass rush move. I actually liked a lot of what I saw from your first round pick, Malachi Lawrence. He applied pressure. He played really good against the run. The issue you had with him is that even though he was always in the right spot, he wasn't always the one making the play. And so like that, again, do you tack that up to being a rookie, or is there some sort of technique issue? But Malachi Lawrence really did not have a lot of technique yesterday, but you liked the push that he had. I think the Cowboys are going to have some real competition for that fifth, possibly sixth edge rush spot. But I do think that Lawrence and Houston kind of established themselves as the first two off the bench.
1: Yeah. You know, and I'm still, you know, it's hard for you. It was hard for me to hear you say, let's talk off with the good. Because there's a lot of work that needs to be done.
0: Sure.
1: So can we talk about the bad?
0: That's fine.
1: Good.
0: I think that the player that stood out the most in terms of the bad was probably cornerback Kalen Carson. You had a couple of really costly penalties. You did have like a nice pass breakup later on in the game, so I think he started worse than he actually finished.
1: Yeah.
0: But it wasn't a good night for him. I think it also highlighted a big problem the Cowboys are going to have, and that's I like their starters in the secondary.
1: Yeah.
0: Their depth is crap. The most experienced cornerback they have outside of their top three starters is Josh Butler, and he's coming off an ACL injury. He is your best backup cornerback at the moment. Once you get past Javon Rebell, who had a good game last night, Once you get past Deron Bland, who's not going to play unless it's a dress game, and beyond Kobe Durant, you hope that none of those guys get hurt. A couple of those guys have injury pass. So you hope that you would have some depth there. But, man, I wouldn't be surprised, honestly, if they keep more safeties than cornerbacks. One, because the safeties have played a lot better. But two, because they just can't afford to have any of these guys out there.
1: No, they can't. And I mean, and let's be honest. Christian Parker is going to have a heck of a time this preseason with his defense. You know, I mean, he was hired for a reason.
0: Mm-hmm.
1: Not just because he was with the Eagles, folks. He knows what he's doing.
0: Yes.
1: And so there's going to be a lot of things that is pressure to him. And let's be honest, the defensive coordinator for Dallas is always the first one to go, Shane. It's always the first one to go. I don't think Jerry likes defense. And Jerry wants to have an unstoppable defense, but hand it to Christian Parker, who has the confidence right now, Shane, to say, I can fix Dallas's problem. Do you agree with that?
0: I believe that he has a much more modern approach to defense than any other guy they've had on the defense in years.
1: Mm-hmm.
0: Like, they've had the traditional, like, you know, like, rub some dirt on it type of, like, old-school defensive guys calling that stuff. Well, Dan Quinn's the exception. Dan Quinn is was a much more modernized defensive coordinator. The rest of the guys, like Mike Nolan, we're a lot more like, you know, traditional. But like that sort of time has kind of passed them on. On the defense side, also, reason I mentioned safety is because both Julius Wood and Elijah Clark, who are probably the fourth and fifth safety, if I had to guess at this point, they're going to push for a roster spot because they played pretty well last night. Julius Wood was number 32, so I know a lot of y'all saw him make a lot of big tackles. Hey, man. One of the most underrated free agent signings I think we might have gotten was that Curtis Robinson kid out of San Francisco. He had 8 tackles, led the team last night. He also had a big tackle behind the line of scrimmage on the third down run, I believe it was. And the talk a lot has been about like what they're going to do at linebacker, because in this system, linebacker really just has to be in the right spot.
1: Right.
0: Like, it's predicated more on the secondary and the defensive line not getting pushed. The linebackers, like, they're only going to use 2 at a time.
1: Yeah.
0: So they're probably going to keep 5. I wonder. Because once you get past DeMarvin Overshown, D. Winters, who you traded for, Jayshon Barham, your third-round rookie, and probably Shamar James, last year's fifth-round pick, who's going to get that fifth spot? Between Justin Barron, who's had a nice week, going back to the Rams practice and the game yesterday, and Curtis Robinson, from the game yesterday, the competition at linebacker is a lot more close to that final spot than I actually thought. Mm-hmm. So I might have been wrong about that, but I think those two guys, Justin Barron and Curtis Robinson, they are really fighting for that fifth linebacker spot.
1: Yeah, and reminder, Christian Parker, this is his first time running a defense, but so far at camps he's been saying, and I quote, I think we're embracing the play style we want to stay with. I think the guys are really just trying to harp on the details and get to the next level of knowledge to the defense that we're really focusing on.
0: Mm-hmm.
1: He would further go on and say, I think the first thing we want is to be detailed in our work, in our fundamentals and technique. Look, that's where it all comes, right? Playing youth football to everything else is your fundamentals. And that's the thing that was a problem with Dallas's defense is it would just blow up last year. It was just like, oh, what are we doing? Oh, we're missing this. We're missing that. You had guys forgetting about their fundamentals, and it's going to be Christian Parker that's going to come in, and he's going to work the fundamentals. I like the fact that he's worked with defensive backs for over 8 years in the NFL. I love that fact because that is the
0: main guru.
1: Yeah, that is the weakness, right? The defensive front, I'm not too concerned about him. But it's the holes in the backfield that need to be fixed for the Dallas Cowboys before I start trusting that these guys can even make the playoffs this year.
0: I don't disagree. But that's all my notes on the Cowboys. What I liked, what I saw. I will say that among the offensive line, they need a new swing tackle. I don't think they have a true swing tackle on the roster. But Dylan, I want to stick to the NFL for one more segment because one thing I noticed a lot yesterday is everyone's talking about a lot of these young quarterbacks. I also talked to our buddy Ty, who's a big Browns fan, what he saw from the Browns competition. And they might not have their quarterback on the roster either. So let's talk about that coming up.
1: Fresh off the massage table, we'll talk a little Watson next on the Fanatics on Ticket 760.
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1: Welcome back to the Fanatics. Second hour underway. NFL talk underway.
0: I think jaded and cumbersome mean the same thing.
1: Probably. I don't know. Crying about a girl, probably. I'm your host, Dylan Emery, along with Shane Carter. As we get you rolling along, we're talking a little Cowboys talk there. This time we want to talk a little bit of QB talk, and I think a majority of it is obviously still in Cleveland. What are they going to do?
0: Well, I before we get to that, we actually had someone call in, and it's a frequent caller, our buddy AC out in Georgetown. AC, what's on your mind?
34: What's up, big dogs? Happy Sunday.
1: Happy Sunday,
0: happy
1: sir.
0: Sunday.
34: Yeah, my guys. So check it out. Barron, number 47, you're talking about him.
0: Yeah.
34: At this point in time, how is he not going to be one of our starters? I haven't seen winners play. I outplayed that third-round pick. I think that little linebacker we got, playmaker, put him on the field. Also, number 27,
0: yeah.
34: Super impressed with him on defense. He needs a spot. Y'all talking about wide receivers, and I'm not a Mingo fan at all. I think he was washed-up bum. But he made a tough catch yesterday on that Jaden's blue screen you were talking about. Mm-hmm. He made a tough block. On that punt return, he made the right call. Good catch. Big body, physical guy. If we're keeping five wide receivers, I don't see how we don't keep Mingo, just because we, you know, we gave up the fourth round for him.
0: Right.
34: And he's starting to come on finally, you know. So that's my thing about the boys. Now, I do got one question for you, Dylan.
1: Uh-oh.
34: What's up with your boy, Mateer? He's all good, and his legs disappeared. The dude's looking like a chicken. What happened to him?
1: Wow. Wow. I don't know if that was a question or if that was a dig.
0: Oh, he said, what's up? That is technically a question.
1: Yeah, I don't know. Next question. You got another one for me on that?
0: Real quick, AC, I want to say, so number 27, the guy you referenced, Reddy Stewart, I think what's going to be interesting about him is they keep switching him back and forth between safety and inside cornerback. So if his best chance is to find a spot that way, because they're going to use him a lot on special teams. He was on the team a little bit last year, but I also think that the team is super deep at safety this year. He's going to have to do it as a nickelback.
34: Well, that's fine. Whatever position, number 27, just like James Houston. Oh, my gosh. Talking about James Houston.
0: Great game.
34: That dude just pops off the screen. But, yeah, same with 27. He just pops off the screen. Okay, one more thing before I go. I'm all over the place. Malachi Lawrence, all right? So yeah. I play defensive end, whatever. It ain't about me. He has crazy, like, just violent hands. Like, I give Malachi Lawrence all the props for his hands and his strength.
0: Okay.
34: But that's it. I saw nothing. I saw him missing tackles.
0: Mm-hmm.
34: I saw him missing sacks. But I did see explosion in his hand. So I'm kind of worried that he's going to be more of like a run-stopping defensive end, more so in the first-round pick, you know, all-around defensive end. That's my fear right now. All right, guys, you have a great Sunday. Thanks for letting me call in.
0: Hey, thanks, AC. Appreciate that. I don't think he's wrong necessarily. There's not a lot of technique right now when it comes to him. I think he is much more of an upside first-round pick, which you don't love. But at the same time, Dylan, if you were going to put a lot of your success on the secondary anyway, you can ally yourself, because he's going to be your fourth guy off the bench anyway.
1: Yeah.
0: That's why you traded for Rashawn Gary. That's why you brought back Ezeraku. Sam Houston's on a cheap deal. So they're going to allow him pretty much a year of kind of development. But he does have pass rush upside. But, yeah, his first year is probably going to be more as a run stopper.
1: Yeah, for sure. Hey, you know, but I don't know, man. These QB talks, brother.
0: Hey, let's get some quarterback talk. So I was talking with our buddy Tyus. I was watching the Browns take on the Bears yesterday. It was on TV, and I missed
1: it's
0: football.
1: On TV. Got it.
0: Well, because I was also interested in, like, to see how the quarterbacks look, because I had told you before last week I had seen three different people at Browns camp that I had
1: mm-hmm.
0: talked to,
1: mm-hmm.
0: and they all had three different answers to who the best quarterback was. Dylan, yesterday, I'll give you the Deshaun Watson breakdown in one word, and that was safe. He made a lot of safe throws. He did not take a lot of deep shots. He was a guy who pretty much said, I'm going to win this job just by not making mistakes.
1: By name.
0: Exactly. Shadur, when he was out there, actually his first couple plays looked pretty solid. He had two nice deep throws down the field, but we also know Shadur likes to take deep shots. That would come to bite him in the ass later when he had a really bad overthrow and it had an interception. And also, one thing I talked to Ty about, I'll tell you right now, the thing Shadur really needed to work on this year was those 5 to 12-yard intermediate routes, because we know you want to take those deep shots, but you can't afford to do that in the NFL because you're not playing UCF every single weekend where they're just going to have a really bad secondary. Like every bad team still has good secondary players. You can't take those shots. And when it came to Dylan Gabriel, I'm talking.
1: Hi.
0: I have too many damn hosts. I've talked to Puma the other day, too. When it came to Dylan Gabriel, he also played it incredibly safe. But he also was incredibly underwhelming. His one downfield throw he made was an interception.
1: Mm-hmm.
0: I don't think the Browns really have their quarterback on roster. I would have liked to have seen Taylen Green, the 6th-round rookie, but Watson, I guess, was kind of the best by default.
1: Okay, so this is what I think Cleveland's up to, right?
0: Okay.
1: Deshaun Watson, that's your quarterback. Argue me against that. It's based on name. The dude goes out there yesterday, 11-15, 126 yards, has a 98.2 rating. Sanders goes out there. He has a 39.6. Dylan Gabriel, like you said, not doing great. 27.1, right? And these two, Sanders and Gabriel, I think they're going to develop them enough where if Watson can actually stay for a full season, I might start looking at getting rid of these two below him.
0: I would probably start looking
1: at least one of them.
0: I would look at getting rid of all three. I don't think any of them do anything for you, because I do think that.
1: And I'm not saying that Sanders or Dylan Gabriel say, oh, don't, no, no, I want to stay here. I mean, it's the Browns. Sorry, Ty. Not sorry.
0: All right, so the next quarterback I want to talk about was one that kind of went under the radar, but it's on a very much huge microscope media market. That's the New York Jets. 4th-round pick, Cade Klubnik out of Clemson, once thought a year ago around this time could be a potential first-round quarterback. That did not work out. Dylan, I'll tell you what, he looked pretty good yesterday. He made a lot of really good, really accurate throws. He was under pressure, did a really good job of evading pressure and making a lot of accurate throws on the run. Being able to throw the ball accurately on the run is incredibly hard to do. And he actually made it look pretty seamless. Now, I'm not saying that he's going to start over Geno. I ain't saying that he's necessarily going to be the future franchise quarterback. But I did highlight him and Geno as a true quarterback competition. One, the Jets haven't officially announced a starter yet. And two, because Cade Klubnik was a quarterback a lot of people thought had, like, starter upside. Not necessarily all pro, but starter upside. So watch out for Cade Klubnik as one of those, like, you know, mid-round guys that turns into a starter, along with guys like Carson Beck, who had a nice premiere. I've already talked earlier in the week about Drew Allar and his game at Pittsburgh, but add Cade Klubnik to that list also.
1: Yeah, Klubnik 5-7 yesterday, 56 yards, average rating of 94.9.
0: He was accurate.
1: He was good. I mean, and again, you're hearing these numbers. Yes, they're not fantasy football numbers.
0: Right.
1: And this is, you have three quarterbacks out there playing, not just one. Mm-hmm. But use the most of your time, and Klubnik did that yesterday with the Jets.
0: I would be reluctant if I didn't mention Ty Simpson. I did not like them drafting him in the first round, but I guess they're going to give him the Patrick Mahomes, Jordan Love treatment of letting him sit, because you already have the MVP on roster, Matt Stafford. Matt Stafford, I think, is still very much one of the elite quarterbacks in the game. But since you have Ty Simpson under contract for 4, maybe 5 years, you've picked up his option, then that's like a good little safety net to have down the line. Ty Simpson was accurate yesterday. He was good. I'm not going to be overreacting.
1: He had some work.
0: He
1: 21 to 25, 190 yards.
0: And I would say a lot of that was just because he looked very comfortable in the offense. I'll put it that way. If you watched him, I watched him play against the Chiefs. He looked comfortable in the offense, but that was also his thing at Bama. When he was comfortable, he was an accurate passer. But I bet you also saw the Georgia game, to where, like, mm-hmm. when they were up in his face, he made a lot of really bad throws. You didn't see him get pressured a lot yesterday, so you didn't see a lot of the bad side. So I do wonder if Ty Simpson gets any kind of pressure put on him in the preseason. That's a lot of P words, by the way.
1: Right.
0: That's not good for the mic. I do wonder if we don't see a bit of a dip in play.
1: Well, and I will give the Rams credit here. Call me crazy, Shane, but obviously
0: crazy.
1: Simpson's a developmental project, right?
0: Yes.
1: Wouldn't you rather develop a first-round pick than a fourth or third round pick?
0: It's worked in recent memory because, again, like that Patrick Mahomes, Jordan Love, like there's been a lot of good success stories of not starting the quarterback right out the gate. I mean, the Raiders are doing right now with Fernando Mendoza, mm-hmm. but he actually played really good the other night, too. Did you see him play?
1: Yeah, I did.
0: He looked good.
1: But, I mean, I think with Simpson, I mean, obviously, yeah, you see the completion rate and overall 84% completion rate. That's a solid number right there.
0: Yes, it is.
1: He's getting work done, but you're right. We'll see what happens when the pressure hits him.
0: Anyway, that's I wanted to highlight the young quarterback play. Coming up next, Dylan, you know what I got for you?
1: Huh.
0: I saw this on Twitter, and it's from a place called College Football Report. And what they did was they ranked the FBS teams in tiers, the ones that are actual quote-unquote contenders. And I'm going to allow you, as I give you the list in the next segment, to tell me who amongst these teams, you can only pick one, that you actually believe in.
1: All right. And trust me, I'll take away the crimson and cream out of that. College football next here on the Fanatics on Ticket 760.
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0: Welcome back into the Fanatics right here. Sunday morning, Dylan Emery along with Shane Carter. Off air, we are talking about our top five sports movies, Shane.
1: Oh, yeah?
0: Yeah, so we're getting movies like The Natural, The Express, Major League, Rocky, Coach Carter, Cinderella Man, Happy Gilmore. So you can go onto my Facebook page, add your top fives. Bad News Bears as well.
1: What's your favorite sports movie that's not really a sports movie?
0: Oh, jeez.
1: Like Jerry Maguire's a sports movie, but it's not a sports movie. Field of Dreams, sports movie, not a sports movie.
0: The Perfect Game with Kevin Costner.
1: Oh, that's a good one. I haven't seen the movie. I know what you're talking about.
0: Yeah, I like that one. I mean, yeah, there's a game to it, but it's not fully around it. So I like
1: Moneyball a lot. And also, have you seen
0: Moneyball?
1: Air?
0: Great.
1: Have you seen Air?
0: Yes.
1: It's about the Air Jordan shoe.
0: Yep.
1: Yeah. So like
0: perfect one.
1: Yeah. That could be its own list. Like very sports movie, not a sports movie. That's like something for down the road.
0: So give us those you got in there. You know, Corey saying Any Given Sunday replacements. But speaking of list,
1: yes,
0: Shane, you've got a college football list.
1: Yes,
0: that we need to go over, and you need to get my thoughts on.
1: Yeah. So this comes courtesy of College Football Report from someone by the name of David Hale. First, let me give you a little bit of music. Let me set the mood.
0: Yes.
1: If I may. Yeah, just let it a little relax. I want you to relax a little, Dylan, okay?
0: All right.
1: So, on this list...
0: You're in my therapy office right now.
1: There are 9 tiers, according to the teams that we think actually could be competitive in this year, okay?
0: Okay.
1: So, I'm going to give you the tiers. I'm going to give you all the teams listed. You're going to tell me the one team. You're only allowed to pick one that you truly believe in, okay?
0: Okay.
1: So, we'll go bottom to top. This is called... So, you're saying there's a chance. These are basically the teams that are in the group... conferences that actually could make a run to potentially make the CFP. You got the South Florida Bulls, the Toledo Rockets, San Diego State, Boise State, UNLV, James Madison, who was there last year, Navy, North Dakota State, who's always a thorn in everyone's ass, and then our own UTSA. Yep, UTSA.
0: Wow.
1: A lot of people are picking them to win the American this year. They have a really good roster, really easy schedule, and a lot of seniors.
0: Yeah, I agree with that. But isn't the great Lee Corso would say, not so fast on UTSA. You know who I like the most?
1: Who's
0: Navy.
1: That? Really?
0: I like Navy.
1: Okay.
0: Like, give me Navy to get in there this year.
1: That's actually not a bad bet. They were spoilers for, I think it was Memphis, I think it was last year.
0: Mm-hmm.
1: Okay. Next tier is called What Goes Up. These are teams that did solid last year, but are kind of expected to hit maybe a dip this year. Pick one that you think will. I want you to pick one that you think will actually stay good this year. Okay.
0: Okay.
1: Minnesota, the Gophers, Arizona, the Wildcats, the Houston Cougars, or the lowly Vanderbilt Commodores.
0: Okay. First of all, Vanderbilt, they're dropping anchor. They're done.
1: Dropping
0: anchor.
1: I like that.
0: They're done out of that one.
1: Two Navy references in a row.
0: Yeah. There you go.
1: You gotta pick one that'll be good though.
0: Arizona.
1: The offense?
0: Yeah, I think that keeps them alive in the Big 12. We all know that Texas Tech, it's theirs for the keeping, but I think Arizona can stay up there.
1: I think Arizona does have the offense of a 9-win team. I'm kind of leaning Houston, maybe.
0: Maybe another Big 12.
1: They had a really nice transfer portal class. That could always change things. Okay, next tier is called On the Come Up. So these are teams that were like average to below average. They have new coaches, new rosters, whatever it is. But they have a lot of people raising their eyebrows a little bit.
0: Okay.
1: The first one I don't agree with because they were actually in the ACC championship game last year. That was Vanderbilt. Virginia. Excuse me.
0: Mm-hmm.
1: Virginia. Then we have Pitt, Nebraska, Auburn, Cal, the Golden Bears, the Kansas State Wildcats, and the NC State Wolfpack. It's tough, right? You gotta pick one. That you actually believe out of that group.
0: Cornhuskers.
1: Really? After losing their quarterback?
0: Yeah. Cornhuskers, because I think they needed to lose that quarterback.
1: Oh, you think it was a good
0: thing? I think
1: thing.
0: He was a problem.
1: Oh, okay.
0: Yeah, so I like the Cornhuskers. I like them there.
1: Okay.
0: Wanna come up?
1: I like Cal.
0: I can't go with Auburn.
1: I know you won't.
0: There's too much wrong there.
1: Then
0: NC State, when their running back left and went to
1: that's
0: Texas.
1: That's true.
0: You know, I don't think you can keep that power there.
1: He was a huge
0: there.
1: Part of the offense.
0: Yeah, absolutely.
1: All right, so how about this? I actually like Cal a lot. I like their quarterback, Juwan Kiwe Sagapilati. I think a lot of people think he's a first-round quarterback down the line. I think they did a good job of getting him weapons this year. They had this guy, Jacob DeJesus, who was like 100 catches, 1,000-yard kind of guy. He needed more guys to throw to.
0: Okay.
1: So I think they've done a good job of that. I don't buy them as a contender in the ACC, but I do see them being better this year. All right, next tier is called Probably Fine, Maybe Good, Possibly Mediocre. So this is very much kind of a cop-out group. We got Virginia Tech, TCU, Clemson, Illinois, and Missouri.
0: So these are teams that are going to cause every fan base a heart attack.
1: Pretty much. Okay. It's hard to really gauge.
0: Sometimes maybe good, sometimes maybe bad, right? That kind of category. I can't say what they
1: was
0: really
1: that Ricky?
0: Say.
1: Who was that? Was
0: no,
1: that?
0: No, it's a meme from, it's a soccer coach from a long time ago, but he uses a couple cuss words in there. But when I look at their, Clemson, dude.
1: You think Clemson?
0: Yes. They've been doing that the past couple years. You know, it's like, oh, we got to get rid of the coach. Oh, wait, we're good. Never mind. Oh, man, we need to make the playoffs, get rid of the coach.
1: It's like because they were in the playoffs 2 years ago. Yep. Last year they missed a bowl game.
0: And until he gets and buys into this transfer portal, that's exactly what's going to happen to them.
1: I would probably still lean Illinois. I think Brent Bielema is a really good coach. I think he's going to replace his starters. I like Illinois in that one. Mm-hmm. All right, next one. This one's a little more like guys who, like teams that were kind of average last year, but actually could be, you know, a thorn. It's called Always Close But No Cigar. So these are like, you know, teams that won 8, 9, 10 games last year.
0: Yeah.
1: But they might just stay there, unfortunately. Okay, so you got Washington, you got SMU, Louisville, Iowa, Penn State.
0: What?
1: Yep, exactly. And Tennessee.
0: Wow. No, definitely not Penn State.
1: No, I wouldn't do that either.
0: No, and Iowa's always been mediocre. I don't know why they're in this category.
1: Well, because they always seem to win 9 games. They have good defenses.
0: Put this on the record, Shane. I cannot watch an Iowa football game. It is so boring. I'm sorry.
1: I would rather watch an Iowa game than the Army-Navy game.
0: You would have to pry my eyes open to watch Hawkeye football. I like Tennessee here because Tennessee's always that way. Tennessee's going to create a thorn in somebody, and I'm hoping they create the thorn in Texas, but I like Tennessee.
1: I'm leaning more either SMU or Washington. Washington,
0: yeah,
1: I feel
0: SMU
1: like
0: SMU can do that.
1: SMU, they were literally a missed field goal away last year to being in the ACC championship game.
0: Yeah, they were.
1: Washington has also played spoiler. They could beat Oregon. They have a really good on-field advantage. But I'll stick with SMU. I think of those.
0: SMU.
1: I like that one a lot. Okay, so this next one is we're still here. Teams that could contend for the CFP, they could also be among the bubble teams that miss it. And I like this list a lot. So you got Utah, Ole Miss, Michigan, and Alabama. That's tough, right?
0: You hate to say this, Bama fans, but you're now falling into a category that says we still here. You're not in a category that says we could possibly take the championship. Michigan, I don't think so, just because of what happened in the offseason. So that leaves me about...
1: Yeah, Utah and Ole Miss left. Utah also lost
0: Ole
1: their coach.
0: Ole Miss, I think they ran out of emotion and gas. I don't see that. Alabama, they're always going to be there.
1: I'm going to say Ole Miss.
0: Okay.
1: I like that they kept a lot of their team from last year, and Trinidad Chambliss, I think, could be the best quarterback in the SEC.
0: And to tell you, Utah always disappoints me anyways. When they're supposed to get up for big games, they don't show up for big games. Ask them about Texas Tech last year.
1: All right, we got three tiers left. We got maybe this year. Teams that will likely contend for the CFP according to this. But, you know, we can't buy them as contenders fully yet. All right, so you got Texas A&M,
0: Jeez.
1: LSU, your beloved Oklahoma Sooners, USC, BYU,
0: whatever,
1: and my beloved Texas Tech Red Raiders.
0: Can I take two out of this category?
1: You gotta take one. Only taking one. That's the game. You can give me who you said you were considering, but you gotta tell me you only pick one.
0: I could consider A&M.
1: I could too. They have maybe the best offense in the SEC.
0: Yeah, and SC can you know what? Give me Texas Tech. I mean, it's theirs to lose. I think Texas Tech could get back into the playoffs. They learned a lot last year. They'll have to learn how to score touchdowns in there, but hey, give me Texas Tech in that one.
1: I would like to say Texas Tech, too. I don't know what the quarterback's going to look like this year with Will Hammond.
0: Yeah.
1: I'm also going to abstain from picking my own team. I'm going to be that guy.
0: Yeah, I didn't pick my team. For the record, I did not pick my team here.
1: I do like the Aggies' offense a lot.
0: That's a good
1: and I
0: offense.
1: Like a lot of the guys they got on defense, too.
0: And they get Texas at home this year.
1: So I think Tech will probably make the CFP, but among these teams I take as a true, I'll lean A&M. I think I'll take A&M in this one.
0: Yeah, Lane Kiffin.
1: A lot of my Texas Red Raiders
0: Kiffin
1: fans.
0: Lane Kiffin needs a year.
1: Yeah, I think they're overhyping them a little bit. Okay, we got two more tiers left. This is called trust issues. These are teams that we keep saying year in and year out are in a contemporary championship, but the last couple of years you've fallen short, hadn't even made it. The Oregon Ducks, the Georgia Bulldogs, and your favorite team, the Texas Longhorns.
0: I'm going to be real here, Texas Longhorns, because there has been no trust issues. We got the Florida game from last year. We've got the complaining Sark about, you know, at the end of the year, trying to get in the playoffs. Well, you got to win the games that you got to win. The trust issue there last season was you should have beaten Florida and you didn't. So the trust issues continue for me with the University of Texas.
1: You know what? I like that. Okay, last tier, This is called the safest bets, the ones that everyone agrees will be in the CFP. So I want you to pick only one of these teams that you can guarantee me will be in the CFP.
0: Okay.
1: Miami, Indiana, Notre Dame, Ohio State.
0: Miami, no.
1: Really?
0: No. God, Notre Dame. If they don't make it, they won't even play in a bowl game. I got to go with Old Faithful here, O-H-I-O.
1: You want Ohio State?
0: I got to go with Ohio State there.
1: If I had to only have a safe bet, like one team, I would also bet Ohio State. I don't necessarily know if they're going to... I'm interested to see what this new-look Indiana team looks like with a new quarterback and a lot of starters on defense.
0: I think there's a lot of talk about that team.
1: But to be honest, man, I think Miami had the second-best transfer portal class. They got a new quarterback who's going to be better than Carson Beck. They also have an easier route. Now, I don't think the ACC is an easy conference, but I do think they have an easier route.
0: Of course, but you also have SMU in there. And SMU can be a thorn in everybody's side in that conference.
1: I did say that was a team to watch out for. I agree. Yep. I'm picking between Ohio State and Miami because Ohio State, I think, is the better team. Well, no, I shouldn't say that because my... You know, I'm gonna go with Miami. I'm gonna stay with Miami, and I still think Ohio State's gonna be there. I will probably film. I think Miami, though, I can guarantee will win the ACC more than I can guarantee Ohio State will win the Big Ten.
0: Yeah, that's
1: so
0: true.
1: So I'll go that route. So I'll go with Miami.
0: I have been spoken for the people because the people here on Facebook are also saying Ohio State, but I got corrected by Corey. He said it's the Ohio State.
1: Okay. Hey, we still have a little bit of time. I know you mentioned earlier that they want us to do like our top 15. Do you want to try and make one up real quick?
0: Yeah, we can go with it. I want to look at basically my coach's poll.
1: You're going coach's poll. Okay.
0: Yeah. And I actually want to hit you up on 10 of these and their rankings and where they should be.
1: Okay.
0: Okay.
1: Go ahead.
0: So number 10, Ole Miss. Agree or disagree?
1: That's fine. I'm fine that they're in the top 10. I think a lot of that more is like allocated to being an SEC team with a good quarterback, because a lot of times you'll get that benefit.
0: Okay. Number 9, Oklahoma.
1: That one's kind of tough because I don't know what y'all did for y'all's running game. That was y'all's big Achilles heel last year.
0: We did absolutely nothing just to answer that question for you. Number 8, Texas A&M.
1: I would put them higher. Okay. I like a lot of the returning players this year. I think this is kind of not a make or break year for Marcel Reed, but I think with all the weapons he has on offense, this could be the year that we can talk about him as a Heisman contender.
0: But I think the coaches put them down that low because of their performance towards the end of the season.
1: That's perfectly fine.
0: Yeah. Number 7, the University of Miami.
1: I think that's too low, too. I think they're a top 5 team. I think they got better.
0: Yeah. Okay. I will see.
1: Yeah.
0: You know, and number 6 here, the defending champion, Indiana Hoosiers.
1: A little disrespectful, but they lost a lot of their starters from last year's championship team. So as long as they're in the top 10, it's fine. I would have put them at 5 at least. At least keep them in the top 5.
0: Speaking of number 5, same state, Notre Dame.
1: Notre Dame's got a lot of hype because of CJ Carr and a lot of players on defense. They have Notre Dame might have five first-round picks in this upcoming draft, Dylan, by the way.
0: Yeah.
1: I'm okay with that. I think they were kind of babied into there because of the way they complained at the end of the season.
0: Yeah, absolutely. And number 4, speaking of complaining, and I still have trust issues with you, the University of Texas.
1: Texas is getting the benefit also of, like, new talent. But I also have to recognize how the end of the season last year. I thought they ended it better than they started. I can't ignore the losses, though. I'm interested to see, like, if we're getting first 6-7 games Texas or the last 6-7 games Texas, because that was two different teams.
0: Yeah.
1: I'm okay putting them in the top 10. 4 to me is too high.
0: Yeah. And number 3, Bevo doesn't like him. He's almost hooked him. The Georgia Bulldogs.
1: Yeah. See, again, Georgia, I think, will be there at the end. I think that's still highly overrated. I actually would have put Ole Miss ahead of Georgia in the rankings. I think them being top 10 is appropriate. Again, top 5. Probably. I don't really know what to make of this team as it stands, though.
0: Yeah, and coming in at number 2 with 6 first place votes from the college football rankings, the Ducks.
1: Makes a lot of sense. They got a lot of return players from last year's CFP run. I'm interested to see what they do to replenish the secondary.
0: Yeah, 38 first place votes. Ohio State, the Ohio State.
1: Popular pick, safe pick. You had two Heisman candidates on your offense.
0: Yeah.
1: They lost some starters on defense. That's going to be a question, but I'm fine with them being number 1.
0: Yeah.
1: If I was to move 2 teams out of the top 10 real quick, I have questions about OU. I'm not even trying to be a jerk to you.
0: No,
1: I have questions about OU, and I have questions about probably OU is the only, I guess, about being top 10 I have a question about. I would move around some of these guys. I think a top 10 team, I won't say my Red Raiders because I think they have quarterback questions too. I actually probably would have given a lot more credence to BYU as maybe the 10th ranked team because they have a lot of players coming back from last year's young team. And yeah. They were a good young team, too.
0: Yeah, and
1: watch out for BYU.
0: Yeah, a couple of those before we go to break, just outside the top 10. Alabama sitting at number 11 in that coach's poll. Texas Tech at 12, LSU 13.
1: Too high.
0: Yeah, Lincoln Riley's USC at 14, and BYU, you were saying, sitting at 15. And I think there's too much credit here with Michigan. They're ranked 16 here. I don't know if Michigan's going to have a year or not.
1: Tell you what,
0: year.
1: I would move LSU out of the top 15. I would replace them with Washington. Washington's not getting enough love.
0: Washington's sitting there at 19.
1: Yeah, I would move them up.
0: Bowl. Well, you know, that's your little college football. I'm ready for it. I know what coming up next. We're ready to give you the original, the OG. That's all coming down next on the Fanatics on Ticket 760.
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3: 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Dump it off to Amador, 40. Going left, 35 to the 30. See ya. He's going to go to the house for a touchdown.
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0: You say it again. Welcome back into the Fanatics.
1: I love Rush Hour.
0: Yeah. That's immediately the first thing I thought.
1: Everyone goes to that.
0: Not a sports movie. Great movie, though.
1: Oh, yeah. This sports you can consider martial arts.
0: Yeah, that's true. Such a great movie. Now you're going to make me watch it.
1: Yeah, sorry about that. No, it's a good rewatch.
0: Good. By the way, I was reading the New York Mets, Twitter or whatever we call it, X.
1: Yeah.
0: They stopped out of four out of respect for Jaden Daniels as they were playing the Nationals. They beat him last night 4-1.
1: Oh, my God.
0: So the trolling will continue for Jaden Daniels, I'm sure. But, Shane.
1: Yes.
0: You know what time it is?
1: I don't know. What time is it?
0: What time is it, Shane? Answer the question.
1: It's time to set it off.
2: I got a lot of problems with you people. You know what really grinds my gears?
3: I got beef with that.
4: I would like to punch you in the face again.
2: I will f*** you up!
1: That's right. It's time for us once again to set it off. Dylan and I got beef. Athlete, team, organization, whatever it is. Dylan, we got beef. We're going to load it right here, right now. And Dylan, I got beef with another personality. I'm glad that the NABJ called out Stephen A. Smith for his BS, but when is someone going to call out Pat McAfee?
0: You hate him.
1: I really do. I don't like
0: him. Well, not hate. We don't bring hate.
1: I severely dislike him. I dislike what he has done, what he has helped do to sports media. I don't like that he kind of cowers out of responsibility and accountability for his stuff, saying like, oh, I'm not political, but he hangs out political figures. I'm not someone who hates women, but he brings on people who hate women. I'm not anti-vax, but he brings on Aaron Rodgers. Like, you are exactly that person, bro. That's why you give them platforms.
0: He's all about the clicks.
1: And you pay these people. Exactly, yes. Don't say you are one. Just admit that's exactly who you are at the very least. On top of that, also, as you hear, apparently he put out a AI-generated album, and people are roasting the absolute crap out of it because it sounds like garbage. Mac, I really hope one day that McAfee's downfall is as beautiful as I planned it would be. I don't really wish for downfalls, but I do wish for that one.
0: Wow. That was harsh, buddy. My beef has to go with the San Antonio City Mayor.
1: Again.
0: You know, because you were just grinding everybody to the last moment of insanity. Speak facts, don't dance. Because here's the problem. This vote, I feel confidently enough tomorrow, it will stop. We've had enough. Build the arena. You get to be a legacy here. Fix your deficit that you put us in. Stop blaming everybody else. By the way, everybody else who thinks the Spurs billionaires can build this on their own, they were approached by the city of San Antonio. And yes, they will cover their cost. Oklahoma City won't. Portland won't. San Antonio Spurs want to stay the San Antonio Spurs. Hey, Gina, you say you're a Spurs fan. By the way, it's three words. It's not two, go Spurs. It's go Spurs go. Make the vote stop tomorrow, and let's move forward on this. And Gina, I want to hear from you on that one.
1: I'm surprised you didn't use your favorite word, which is stop it.
0: Stop it.
1: Hey, man.
0: That's it, right?
1: Yeah, that's it. I'll tell you what. I feel a whole lot better because, this ain't even like a political affiliation thing. But here's the thing. I hate when people say I'm not political, but they hang out political figures. I hate when they say, I'm not this, but they hang out people who do that. Like, don't lie to us. We're not stupid. We have eyes. Just be honest.
0: Honesty is the best. And stop it. That's it for the Fanatics. Next week, I'm 46. Let's talk about all that. Thanks for joining the Fanatics. Find us on iHeart. We'll see you then next week.
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0: One thing, I don't say it with any level of pride. I mean, I guess it was probably on a screen in the studio at some point, but not a world I've traversed. Perhaps that's in my next lifetime here. At Jared Smith Betts, where you find him in the Twitterverse. Find me over at Swollen Dome. I'm going to go pursue some acting opportunities myself as we continue on a beautiful Sunday. Look for the fantasy content at Swollen Dome. Coming up next, we got VJ, we got Steve Hartman, and a continuation of Fox Sports Sunday. Go 1-0. Thanks, Garrett. Thanks, Chris. We'll see you next time. We are Fox Sports.
1: Hey, it's Jonas Knox, and it's summertime, and Aleve is here to keep you on the go. 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
13: Bardstown, Kentucky is a small town in the heart of the Bluegrass State. The kind of town you can wander around in for a few hours and feel like you're back in time. 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
15: 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I believe somebody's hitting.
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12: Imagine you're struggling with back pain for months. No one can tell you what's wrong. Then you find a doctor.
13: And the words that he said that I wanted to hear was, I can fix you. And, you know, those are magic words. 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
12: You trust he'll take care of your problem.
14: Nothing but good reports and a list of accolades that were two pages long.
15: When you talk to him, he's engaging. He seems very intelligent. He's witty. He's charming.
16: He'd always talk about, I'm going to be a doctor.
15: But he has this dark side that he likes to keep separate and hidden from everybody else.
12: This is a story about 33 patients who put their trust in a prominent surgeon in Dallas.
17: State your full name for the record.
18: Christopher Daniel Dunch.
12: And wish they hadn't.
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14: In baseball, Tommy John, a longtime MLB pitcher and namesake of all baseballs, of baseball's most important surgery, has passed away at the age of 83. Other news in baseball, the Dodgers recalled right-handed pitcher Kyle Hurt and have placed left-handed pitcher Justin Robleski on the injured list with left forearm inflammation. The Orioles already crushed the Rays 10-2. Baltimore is now tied with the Rangers for the final wildcard spot in the American League. Right now, it's the Braves who lead the Diamondbacks 5-3, top of the ninth inning. The Yankees are up on the Blue Jays on the road 2-1, bottom of the eighth inning. White Sox lead the Tigers in Detroit 6-5, bottom of the seventh inning. The Phillies on the scoreboard, but the Twins are still up. It's 5-4, bottom of the sixth inning there. In golf at the FedEx St. Jude Championship, Scottie Scheffler is still in the lead. He has a 5-stroke lead and is at 14 under.

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5: The movie's been getting good reviews and is expected to make $25 million in its debut weekend. It won't be enough, however, to beat Spider-Man Brand New Day, expected to make another $70 million in its third weekend. The latest Tom Holland Spider-Man movie is already the highest grossing film of the year.
7: That's the way it is. Come on.
5: Opening statements Monday in the Tupac Shakur murder trial in Las Vegas. Jury selection wrapping with a panel of 12 seated along with four alternates. The defendant, Dwayne Davis, is accused of orchestrating the rapper's 1996 murder, facing life in prison without parole if convicted. Gene Smart and Ted Danson are among the stars being inducted into the TV Hall of Fame.
8: The ceremony was held to honor individuals who made extraordinary contributions to American TV. Also inducted were South Park creators Trey Parker and Matt Stone, former 60 Minutes correspondent Ed Bradley, Netflix co-CEO Ted Sarandos, and documentary filmmaker Sheila Nevins. In Los Angeles, I'm Michael Kastner.
5: That's entertainment. I'm Jennifer Polsoni.
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10: Commanders
9: you need to know.
10: In the NFL, Commanders quarterback Marcus Mariota suffered a sprained MCL during the team's game against the Dolphins. He is likely to be sidelined for the remainder of the preseason. And for a second time this summer, Aaron Donald was listed today as working out for the Rams on the NFL's transaction wire. In baseball, Tommy John, a longtime MLB pitcher and namesake of baseball's most important surgery, has passed away at the age of 83. While the Dodgers recalled right-handed pitcher Kyle Hurt and placed left-handed pitcher Justin Robleski on the injured list with left forearm inflammation. The Orioles already crushed the Rays 10-2. Baltimore is now tied with the Rangers for the final wildcard spot in the American League, while the Braves defeated the Diamondbacks 5-3. And in soccer, in an interview with Vogue, soccer star Cristiano Ronaldo said that this is probably his last year of football. I'm Monty Bolaños.
9: 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The plays, the sounds of the game, the interviews, the breaking news, the top stories. 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
4: Congratulations to the Basketball Hall of Fame class wrapping up their weekend. 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Sadly, pitcher Tommy John has died at 83. In golf, the St. Jude, Scottie Scheffler starts the day with a 2-stroke lead. I'm Rob Buschke.
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9: It was a little dusty in Detroit on Sunday, so the White Sox helpfully got out the brooms.
10: Hit in the air to left. It is deep. Back on it, Malgieri. This baby will go. A 2-run homer to the opposite way. And the Sox lead 6-4.
9: White Sox Radio Network on the call. White Sox do complete the sweep of Detroit 7-5 to extend their lead on the American League Central. Yankees outlast the Blue Jays in extra innings 4-3-10. Braves duel out and defeat the Diamondbacks 5-3. Orioles trounce the Rays 10-2. Currently at the top of the seventh, Brewers with a 4-1 lead over the Dodgers. In the WNBA, halftime between the Fever and the Dream. Dream up 44-40. Caitlin Clark has 10 points in this game. And for a second time this summer, Aaron Donald was listed as working out for the Rams on the NFL Wire. I'm Chris Perfett.
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12: I'm going to admit this. This next topic that we're going to talk about over the next 12 minutes or so, it's not a topic, it's a situation that is involving one NFL team in their new stadium. I think, Kerry Rhodes, you may be least equipped to talk about it, because I would imagine that you have no idea what it's like to be a fan because you played the game. Mm-hmm. And then now that you're going to games, you're either on the sidelines or in a suite. Is that fair enough? Is that, if you're going to go to a football game, you're there with the players on the field doing whatever. Mm-hmm. And then maybe you're going to make your way up into the suite section.
13: That's a good call, Dan.
12: Enjoy some beverages. You're not going up to section 512, row 8, seat 2, and sitting down and watching the game, right?
13: I would go
12: That's
13: home.
12: Fair enough.
13: Yeah.
12: You would leave. You would leave the field and just go to your car.

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0: Was it an accident, or were they murdered?
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0: Those same questions frustrated law enforcement. The FBI called it murder for hire.
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4: 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One of them was the target. The other one was wrong place, wrong time.
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3: 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But it also could be something your son did, too.
2: 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No one.
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8: It's the bottom of the ninth inning, and only two outs remain for the Dodgers. They are down 6-2 to the Milwaukee Brewers. Andy Páez just smoked a solo home run trying to keep L.A. in this game. Elsewhere around the diamond, Padres are at the top of the eighth inning with a 3-0 lead over the Cleveland Guardians. Rockies about to close out the Giants 13-7. Earlier in the day, the White Sox completed the sweep of the Detroit Tigers 7-5, extend their lead on the American League Central. Scottie Scheffler picked up victory at the FedEx St. Jude Championship, an 8-stroke victory, the largest in the history at TPC Southwind. In the WNBA, the Fever and Dream, less than 2 minutes to go, Dream on top 81-78. Caitlin Clark with 24 points, 9 assists in this affair. Former Major League pitcher Tommy John, the namesake of elbow surgery, died on Saturday at the age of 83. I'm Chris Perfetti.
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11: I think
10: you're going to fare just fine.
11: Can't wait.
10: But I'm being kind and giving you the 7.5.
11: I see. 7.5 is usually that danger spot, too. When you're 7.5, it's probably hard enough, but you're also giving me a little grace with something in there. So I'm starting to understand how the dynamic works, Dan.
10: Brewers just finished off the Dodgers. You heard Chris say it was in the bottom of the ninth. It is now over, so Milwaukee wins that one, taking 3 of 4 in L.A. So 6-2 ends up being the final. There's some basketball news to get to. Tyrese Halliburton.
11: Mm-hmm.
10: I understand. I love the confidence. I absolutely do. I just completely disagree with what he said on a recent podcast, and we'll get to that in a second. But we have to start with the drama that is Little League. And on Friday, Iowa Sam and I were going head-to-head as Wisconsin and Iowa were facing off in a regional championship game. And we don't have the sound on in the TVs in our studio because we're broadcasting. We can't hear what's going on. And I did not realize the drama that was going on in this game until afterwards. Sam, were you aware while this game was going on the coach interruptions and the sign-stealing scandal that we've got involving these teams?
12: I was not. We started tuning in towards the end of the game. Sound was off, obviously, so I was not aware of the meddling, the cheating.